it, use it, break it, fix it, trash it, change it, mail, upgrade it, charge it, point it, zoom it, press it, snap it, work it, quick erase it, write it, cut it, paste it, save it, load it, check it, quick rewrite it, plug it, play it, burn it, rip it, drag it, drop it,

It's great. It's great. It's great. It's great. It's great. It's great. It's great. It's

Frank X here. The premise for the avatars, or the what I call the archetypes, is that they possess the features and dynamics that we most want to aspire to or become. And in this way, as we identify with them, we like see them almost as a mentor of sorts, or someone who bestows those gifts to us, and we want to be able to not imitate them, but to almost be them in a sense. Not in all cases, because there's certain ones that we would just want to maybe experience for a period of time, but it's a really strong feeling towards that. And so there may be kind of an auxiliary type of arrangement that's different from, you know, truly wanting to embody, say, a mermaid or something like that. Some women really identify with mermaids, or I don't know, you fill in the blank there, because there's so many different ones. I just happened to point out 12 that I find really attractive in many ways, and their mystique and things that are wonderful about them. But, you know, and they would have to do the males, because I couldn't do that. You understand. Not that I don't think that males have a lot of attractive qualities, it's just that I don't see necessarily, you know, yeah, there's the protector thing, and there's the there's that person who has the insight. I think I lean towards that I am given these like advance notices on certain things, and then it's my choice to kind of like act on them or back off and just say, oh, that's ridiculous, as I'm doing right now with this very the foundation of this game, because I feel like it's a something that kind of like needs to come out. It's like we're far more fearful of our shadows and stuff like that than we are real life sometimes, and I think by coming out to identify with what we truly love and enjoy, we start to become that. And when we become that, yeah, we make it part of our being, and that's more permanent than anything I think we can experience during this lifetime of temporary all kinds of stuff, including radio stations, apparently, or FM ones, I should say, not internet, because that's the one that I think that was the key to really focus the energies. I was feeling really dissipated with the FM, to be honest. And things that I wasn't feeling comfortable with the FCC, and who can complain to them. And just, you know, different things. I don't want to go into those. But the one thing I do kind of compare it to a little bit is, you know, back in Burning Man 2015, and going to Thailand right after that, and knowing that I was going to the full moon party, I had the premonition again that I was going to meet somebody from Burning Man at Koh Phangan. And when I got to the airport at Bangkok going to Koh Samui, I got the tap on my shoulder that asked me the question, dude, were you just at Burning Man? And he saw my BRC sticker on the back of my computer bag, and, you know, it was all dusty and stuff like that. So there was a few hints laid down there. But he was a very outgoing guy and came up to me, and I said, yeah. So he says, well, where? One of us said to the other, well, where were you camped? 8:30 in Esplanade, and we were camped right next to each other that whole time. And after that, it was kind of like, okay, I just met somebody from like a parallel universe somewhere, and this all happens for a reason. And the more I got to know him,
the truer that statement became, because he led me, oh, to the place called Pi, where I've been to 3 times, and I spent the whole month there this last go-round. And it's just such a beautiful place. And now he's moving to Japan and getting a house there after being in Tahoe all these years. And, you know, he sees the writing on the wall, similar to how I do, for a lot of different things here in the States. And, you know, that might continue for a while in a trend that we don't want. And for peace of mind and for, you know, just enjoyment of the remainder of our lives, we might want to explore these other places and still keep our roots over here. But yeah, there's that dynamic. In any case, I use that as an example towards how powerful that can be to have the imprint that we are indeed connected to other beings in a more direct way than we give them credit for. Let's put it that way. I think in the back of our minds, yeah, we feel that there's other people out there willing to help us, and then we get in these downtrodden modes and, oh, no one's here to help us out, and we, you know, we refuse to acknowledge some of the signs, or the cosmic breadcrumbs, as I put it, and we wonder why we're not getting anywhere. I suppose it happens to me often, but I try and follow my best leads. I just fixed the car yesterday, kind of temporarily, at least. That was unfortunately low on coolant. But I thought it was a whole different problem, and I did the plug-ins with the electrical doodad that you plug in, and, you know, studied the codes and relayed them to my mechanic, and it finally came up with, oh, it's this coolant valve, blah, blah, blah. So I thought I needed a new one of those, and one thing led to another, and, oh, no, I'm just out of coolant. So at least, you know, if you follow those breadcrumbs and you don't give up on it, well, there's a better than 50 chance you're going to solve the problem. And I think that's kind of what this game or this idea is about, is trying to make it so that people can, you know, musically at least, tune in to whatever it is they're aspiring to. If they're aspiring to total peace and serenity, some people are, some people it would be boring to them, then they can go in that direction. But if you're in a position where you're feeling very active and you want to embrace the different modes of life, well, then you have that option as well. And that could lead to wisdom in the same way that sitting meditating can, in many ways. And it actually builds your character along the way. So anyhow, those are just a few thoughts this morning as we turn into April. And yeah, I got my passport, by the way, in hand, good till 2036, so I hope to use it often. Aloha, take care, friends.

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I play here from Friday until Monday. 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

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And we have live music every day, start around 8 o'clock. We have 3 sets every night. So this is Spirit Bar, people, welcome. 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

0: Thank you so much. 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
1: Yes, yes. I'm about to play another song.

0: Thank you so much. Hope to see you tomorrow. I play at 10. Hope you help. Thank you so much, people. My name is Jacob. Hope to see you guys tomorrow. Thank you.
1: Yeah, we'll try it again. Do it again. Okay. Hey, it's David Starfire, and you're listening to KONA 100.5.

Well, greetings. And once again, we are doing that time warp thing over here in Thailand. I'm in a town, an absolutely wonderful village by the name of Pai. That's P-A-I. And this place is spectacular. It's like the land of Oz. It's the perfect place to decompress after Burning Man and all those festivals that I was telling you about last week. Yes, I had arrived in Thailand a week ago Sunday. It's now Tuesday, and it's Monday back in Hawaii. I'm keeping the regular time slot from 7 till 9 p.m. back there. But over here, yeah, it's noontime, and we're just having a great time over here, settling in a bit. I tell you, this is like the little hipster outlet for Thailand. So much fantastic vegetarian and organic food. It's kind of like the flip side of Bangkok. It's like Bangkok turned inside out, because all throughout the better part of Thailand, for the most part, I mean, if you're even just looking for vegetarian food, it's very difficult to find outside of a few noodle dishes. Over here, it's like you're going up and down these tiny village roads, and it's vegan this and organic that, and, you know, raw foods, whatever it is that you're looking for, it's pretty much here. And every night is like a little party going on. Lots of musicians. I was to a tiny restaurant after dinner last night. They're covering David Bowie's Space Oddity and Mamas and the Papas and you know, Eric Clapton. It was fantastic. I've never heard anybody cover Space Oddity before. One of the most unlikely places in Thailand. In any case, yeah, I have a lot more to talk about, and we're going to scatter that throughout the show tonight, kind of give you a little heads up on, you know, some travel tips, maybe some things to avoid, like I had to this week. Nothing major, but, you know, it's kind of a little bit of annoyance. Sometimes your reservations don't turn out quite the way expected. So I'm going to tell you that story in a little bit here. But for the meantime, we're also going to be priming you for an event coming up called Shaka Stock back in Hawaii there. That's going to be taking place at Kahilu Theater in Waimea on October 26th. As a result, I'm trying to get back there for this event so that I can maybe help out with the visuals I've already started in on. It's kind of like a side project here while I'm out on the road. And, yeah, I got more to say about that. But, yeah, we're going to be priming you with some groups that have played Woodstock over these next, maybe 10 or 12 songs at least, starting with Jimi Hendrix from Are You Experienced in 1967. Yeah, we're starting you off right back at the Summer of Love tonight in our 27th rotation. May this be love. 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

So the last time I spoke to you, or if you caught last week's show, basically I was telling you some about the first part of this trip, which consisted of three festivals that I had gone to since July, throughout July and August. And one of those, of course, was Burning Man. And one of the things that Burning Man is known for are these smaller decompression parties, as they call them, which is a good way to kind of like wind out and to get back into the default world, as we call it. And I find that this is one of the most perfect places to come to here in Thailand, because it has kind of a laid-back atmosphere for the most part. And it's a place where you can come to. You don't have to spend a lot of money, especially not this year. The flights were exceptionally cheap, especially from San Francisco to come here. And I even had a flight over to San Francisco for free because I had air miles with Alaska Air, and decided, well, as long as I'm going to San Francisco, I may as well do the festival circuit. And I ended up going to three festivals. Two of those were unplanned initially, by the way. I can't plan for Burning Man anymore. Like, it's too much. So I allow it to come to me. In the last 3 years, it has come to me quite wonderfully, and I'm very thankful for that. But afterwards, because of all the work that's involved, it's time to chill out for a bit. So I came over here to Thailand, Bangkok. I get my dental work done over there, which is kind of pays for the flight over, and then I'm kind of set for my dental work for the next many years. This last time was 4 years, to be exact. In any case, after that, went up to, took a $40 flight up to Chiang Mai, stayed there for a few days, and had a good time there. Not a great time. It was kind of like just a regrouping period, knowing that I was going to be coming to this wonderful place that a friend of mine from Burning Man had recommended to me. He was here a year ago with his wife, and they gave it three thumbs up, and I had to make it, and I'm so glad that I did. So this is where we are tonight, and one of the other performers at Woodstock was The Who, and they had come out with a album in 1967 called Sellout, which consisted of their music but also spliced with various radio jingles and so forth. This is one of their lesser known songs called Marianne with the Shaky Hand from 1967.

So are you ready for your first travel tip? Actually, I'll give you two for one. How's that? When coming to Thailand and, you know, you're going to the next town, it's always a good idea to reserve at least the space, the first place that you're going to be staying at, so that, you know, when you arrive in town, you could take a taxi and get there and not have any hassles trying to find a place. And it makes it very easy because there's you know, lots of places that you can go to on Expedia and different online travel services and so forth. Stay away from Agoda. Highly recommend that you stay away from Agoda. Not a good thing. And here's why. normally, when you do make your reservation, you immediately get a confirmation saying that you have paid and it's reserved and you're all taken care of. Well, last, what was it, Friday? Yeah, I believe it was Friday that I reserved, and I got up the next day, did not find my confirmation anywhere on my phone. The internet was having problems at the place I was staying, so I couldn't reliably get on my computer to tap into my email there. In any case, I decided to go back to the website again and put in a reservation at the same place that I had previously put in that I did not get the confirmation for. I did get the confirmation on the second one almost immediately, and I thought, okay, that's taken care of. So when I got to the village, and it's a long, windy road to get to Pai from Chiang Mai. It's a cheap taxi, cheap bus ride, you know, you're in a minivan, and it's almost like taking a trip to Hana. Think of a trip to Hana times three, because that's how windy the road is. And in any case, when I got there, I took my taxi to this premier hotel. I decided to kind of do a little bit of an upgrade because I was having troubles with the internet, and I wanted to make sure I had a good internet. And I get there, and of course, there's two reservations already placed for this. And it's, you know, I'm paying a little bit more. It's like 1,900 baht or something like that, which sounds like a lot, and it kind of is more than normal. It's about $48 for two nights, but I had two reservations placed, and it would not refund the other one in spite of the fact that I did not get a confirmation for it. So it turned into this whole fiasco, and I offered to the hotel if they could put me up for two alternate nights after my first two, and they said no because that's not the way that they work it and blah blah blah. So my advice on that: stay away from Agoda. They are not to be dealt with, in my opinion. And the fancier hotels, they're nice, but they don't beat the personalized service of the mom and pop little bungalows and little guest houses. How's that? Give you two travel tips there. And you can run with those. Put them in your back pocket. This is the Jefferson Airplane. Now we're in 1968 here on 50 Years Too Fast Forward. You're with Frank X. Coming to you from the town.

is right where we're at tonight, right here in Thailand. And I'm telling you else, they got some great massages over here too. Very, very inexpensive, really wonderful that, you know, you can get for less than 10 bucks. I think it's 200 baht, which is about maybe $9, give or take. And yeah, aromatherapy, back massages, reflexology, all kinds of stuff. And the other thing is, like I said, the great Indian or organic food, vegan, right here in Pai. So highly recommended. If you ever come to Thailand, check out Pai to the North. And getting back to our show tonight, yeah, we're featuring many of the artists that performed at Woodstock. You know, we're doing our 1960s section of 50 Years Too Fast Forward. And one of those performers was Janis Joplin from Big Brother and the Holding Company. This is from 1968. The song is called Summertime.

And one of the other places that we're going to be heading to at the end of this week, probably at the weekend, is Vietnam. Yes, I'm going to be visiting our friend DJ Impulse, Dwight Rutherford and family, Tia, as well as his son Rhythm. And he's in Ho Chi Minh City. I spoke to him on Facebook the other day. Sounds like they're doing well. His mom was in from a visit from Virginia. And, you know, it's great to be able to catch up with friends all the way over here in Vietnam. I've never been there before, so this is going to be a first for me. I got my visa already in hand, and, yeah, we're ready to make that part of the trip. I plan to spend a bit of time there, probably about 3 weeks before I have to head back to Bangkok and then eventually back to the Big Island. But couldn't resist this next song, putting this in there, because, you know, it's just way too appropriate. It's Country Joe and the Fish, actually from Woodstock. It's the Vietnam song.

Seven Blues. Yeah, a different set of time and circumstances there. Really a heavy period back in the late 60s. You know, all the protests were going down and so forth. Basically, we were over there fighting the rich man's war as usual. And, you know, people were unfortunately buying into it to some degree or another. So I guess I'll, you know, go there and as best I can try and explore a bit of history and get educated because, you know, the media is not going to do it for you. I think the media actually was a little bit more truthful back then, but not really. They still had their slant, and they ran with it. So, you know, let's head over there just to find out where that country is. I'm hearing some really excellent things coming from a number of different sources as far as, you know, the kind of experience that you can have there. So I'm aiming to just travel over there and check it out. And like I said, explore a bit of history as well in the process. I was only 8 or 9 years old when all that was happening, but I do remember it quite well. As well as this next song from Arlo Guthrie, Coming Into Los Angeles, another hero from Woodstock.

I don't want to speak too soon, but it seems like our internet is so much better than it was last week, and just feeling a bit more relaxed too. It just kind of like settling in with the pace of life over here, and it feels much finer. And Santana, that we just finished with the 60s, by the way. That was the last song from 1969 right there. And now we're heading into the 70s. And Santana, back in his day, he also made a performance, a rather famous performance at Woodstock. This is from 1970. I believe it's from the Abraxas album. Yes, it is. Oye, ¿cómo va?

And one of the other things that I plan on doing immediately after this show, because I haven't yet so far, is rent a motorbike and go and explore the outer areas here. They have some wonderful sites, including caves and temple way up on the hill, some hot springs, which I could really get into right now. I'm having a little bit of back soreness, and you know, wouldn't mind getting in some hot water. Not that kind of hot water, the real kind. And run through the jungle a little bit. Yeah. Creedence Clearwater Revival from 1970 from Cosmos Factory.

brings us to our featured artist for this evening's show, or this afternoon, as you may have it, is Melanie Safka. And she was one of the quintessential beauties of her time. I mean, absolutely gorgeous. Had an awesome voice, too, and great stage presence. Great representation of our of the Flower Child movement back in the 1960s, and also performed at Woodstock. So, welcome to our Wall of Fame, Melanie. It's brand new key.

One of the things I've been missing these past many months is being able to play the latest editions of Dead Air, which is a syndicated program that's put out every week by Corey Daniels, who is... I found out that he, I believe, is in Boise, Idaho, where he produces the shows, but a really excellent one-hour program of archived Dead Air, Grateful Dead material, and he does such a good job at it. So, you know, I seldom play Grateful Dead songs because, yeah, we got that show on every single day from noontime till 1 o'clock, although we haven't been running them lately because our station kind of got sidetracked a little bit. But I plan to get that back up and running again very soon. This is Playing in the Band from Grateful Dead, 1972.

Sorry, Corey would have corrected me there. He would have told me that was from 1971 from the Skull and Roses album by Grateful Dead. And now we're going to stray away from the Woodstock folk for a while and feature this one great blues rock album put out by the Groundhogs called Who Will Save the World? The Mighty Groundhogs. This is Body in Hand. This is from 1970.

Yeah, I thought that was so cool last night, walking up the alleyway here in the street and hearing a cover of David Bowie's Space Oddity. I mean, I very seldom hear covers of any David Bowie songs, period, let alone Space Oddity from, like, way back in, what was it, like, 67, I think he put that out? Yeah, 1967 was his very first album. It was kind of like a lounge version of it. Very simple, very basic guitar, drum, and bass. But really cool to hear, you know? This is from The Rise and Fall of Ziggy Stardust, who I consider Bowie's best album. It's called Lady Stardust. Yes, we're up to 1970.

See, now that's a song I would cover if I were covering a David Bowie song. Yes, I absolutely love that album, by the way. And our next group is actually our halftime band for this evening's show. It's none other than Mott the Hoople, who David Bowie actually kind of saved their band by allowing them to record All the Young Dudes, which was David Bowie song that David Bowie wrote. This is from Mott from 1973. It's called Ballad of Mott the Hoople. 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

0: And of course, by 1973, the Woodstock Festival had become so much a part of iconic American history that, well, the next thing to happen, of course, was parody in the form of National Lampoon, who put together an album featuring Chevy Chase and John Belushi, just to mention a few. There were many other performers along with them. This actually predated Saturday Night Live, so no one had really known of John Belushi yet, or Chevy Chase for that matter. They did know of National Lampoon shortly after that, because all the parodies they did were such so great at the time. And John Belushi, he does a great Joe Cocker. If you ever get a chance to check it out online, please do so. This is Woodchuck Festival of Peace, Love, and Death from the Lemmings. Stage announcements.
1: There's still some people coming in. So for the benefit of you people who just paid to get in, from now on, the Woodchuck Festival of Peace, Love, and Death is a free concert! All right, a free concert! This doesn't mean you can do anything you want to do. It means you gotta do what you're told. Okay, now we all know why we came here. A million of us. We came here to off ourselves. So we want you people who are into macrobiotics to off yourself over in the South 40 to be used for organic fertilizer. Now if your buddy's too stoned to off himself, roll him up in a sleeping bag and drag him over to where the tractors can run him over. There just isn't enough food. So remember, the man next to you is your dinner. Okay, I'd like to introduce this first group. This is the first and last time they ever played together. So let's hear it from Freud, Marx, Ingalls, and Young.

good stuff right there from National Lampoon. And yeah, that concludes our Woodstock portion of the show tonight. And now we're going to be getting into a little bit of progressive rock. And Gong was one of those bands that emerged in the, early to, say, mid-70s. There has been various incarnations, including Planet Gong, and they put together a trilogy called the Radio Gnome Invisible Trilogy from 1972 to 1974. This particular track is called From the Isle of Everywhere. Comes from the 1973 album Angel's Egg. I believe it's from Angel's Egg. Let me check. I believe it's actually from 1974, off the album You. It's a nice 10-minute long piece, just so you know. It's one of those prog songs. Enjoy.

And so, yeah, those progressive rock songs, 10 minutes and over, sometimes they catch you off guard, though, with those quick endings. Coming over on the plane from San Francisco to China, they had, you know, the usual selections of movies that you can watch, and one of them was Bohemian Rhapsody. So figuring I have, well, a really long flight here, why not watch it? And it was really good. I'm glad I got to see it. I've wanted to catch up with it for some time, but just did not have the time or the energy to go out and, I don't know, rent. I don't rent Netflix. I do radio. That's my entertainment. And I have a newfound appreciation for the band Queen, right from their earliest albums, Queen 1 and 2. They really, climbed up the ladder, became it's too much of a commercial band for my liking, but yet their material was there as far as what they were setting out to do, which was really kind of like bringing an audience into the band, so to speak, and make it an entire celebration among them. So not many bands could say that they've actually done that, that they have a special talent. In any case, the early music was very unique, and this particular track, I believe, was featured in the movie. It's called Funny How Love Is. This is from their second album, 1974.

Okay, so it looks like we're having our first instances of internet disruption here or something. Something's glitching a little bit. Not enough for us to knock off yet, but that's a possibility. Hopefully not. In any case, we're continuing on with 50 years too fast forward. We're up to the middle of the 1970s. And yeah, music did start to get quite commercialized, although there were a few different performers who opted out of that and decided to do some solo work. One of those was my favorite musician, Brian Eno, off of Roxy Music. And he collected his style, found his style of music. There it goes again. I don't know why. In any case, put out four really nice solo albums. One of those was Another Green World, which kind of bridged the gap between his normal, very eccentric style of keyboards, playing in the band Roxy Music, and then doing his various solo works. Here Come the Warm Jets, Another Green World, Before and After Science, and Taking Tiger Mountain by Strategy. This is a song, Sky Saw, off of Another Green World. Features the guitars of Robert Fripp on here, too.

Yeah, it seems like somebody's not liking the bandwidth that I'm occupying at the moment or something like that. It keeps knocking off, but not knocking off enough that I would have to restart the show. There it goes again. Not a happy camper, but we'll deal with it because we only got another half hour of the show. For the time being, though, we're in 1975, and this band Nazareth out of Scotland put out this album, a song by the same name, Hair of the Dog.

And I didn't happen to mention that they have some excellent craft beers over here as well, proportionately priced, but you know, it's more like 200 baht, which is more than I paid to get here from from Chiang Mai to Pai. But there it goes again. It seems like there's one of these every single minute. In any case, yeah. And that's about $6.75 or something like that. Cheaper than in America, put it that way. If I was buying a comparable beer, say over at the at Humpy's, I'd probably be paying about $8, maybe the premium one, you know, the super fancy Ola Rambutan Jabota Kaba cider or something like that would go for $10. Any case, we're up to 1976. This is when music started to get a little bit jostled in various directions. Hawkwind happened to be one of those. They kind of aimed for the science fiction corner of things. Name of the song is called Reefer Madness, named after a famous movie, no doubt. There we go. One per minute.

And I saw that I had 11 fingers. One of these fingers fell from my hand onto the carpet.

Yeah, that's tomato.

Yeah, so it's still getting knocked off periodically, so I'm kind of setting back the stream a little bit. Let's see if the buffer changes or something. I don't know. Technical shortcomings, but not doing too bad tonight. We only got another 20 minutes of our program this evening. But yeah, I think we're gonna cut out the prog rock for a moment, since we're into 1976. Ah, there we go again. 1977, 1976. Patti Smith put out a great album called Radio Ethiopia. Ain't It Strange? From Patti Smith. You're listening to 50 Years Too Fast Forward with Frank X. We're over here in Pai in Thailand for the moment, enjoying ourselves. About to go on an excursion. We'll report back on how that turned out next week when we're in Vietnam.

And in spite of how I've really enjoyed bringing you this show tonight from Pi, I believe we can only grade our internet a C+ for tonight. Even though it's not completely dropped off, we've been having a number of temporary skips and that sort of thing. So, yeah, if you're picking this up on KONA.com, that is RadioAlchemyKONA.com, you're probably hearing a little bit of jumpiness happening. At least it won't come out that way in the recording, but in any case, yeah, we're winding things out here.

And so it goes for this edition of 50 Years Too Fast Forward. I've really enjoyed, bringing it to you. I didn't bring this audio interface, 7,000 or 8,000 miles just to have it sit in my suitcase, for crying out loud. No way. I'm going to put that sucker to use. And, kind of like spread our wings a little bit, try a few new things. Some of them work, some of them don't. But we always continue on with kind of documenting things that are happening, especially back in Hawaii. I notice several things. The Earth Dance was this weekend. It sounded like it had perfect weather. And, I wish I could have been there, to be quite honest. I wish I could have been over there in Wood Valley at S's and been with Zach and the gang. And, I saw the lineup looked awesome. And, we don't get that many outdoor gigs where we can really, really kick it back in such an awesome space like it is there at the Hawaii Nature Retreat. And we need to take advantage of them whenever we can. Don't take those for granted, because they're few and far between. And I know over here they're doing some really cool stuff over here. I can say they don't have the big festivals, but they do have a lot of smaller ones. I see various ones that they're having for vegan fests, for instance, and things like that. They do have a really large gathering of people coming from all different parts of the world here. Very international. I see

Various people from Israel, Amsterdam, Germany, England. So, yeah, in that way, it has kind of like the slight feel of like what I experienced at Burning Man, even. In any case, we're going to wrap things up here for tonight's show. This happened to be show number 276. Wherever you are in the world, have a wonderful week. Take care of each other. And we'll see you again next week from Vietnam, hopefully, internet provided. DJ Frank X, aloha to you all. Let there be rock, ACDC.

0: Arizona, it's my club. You listen to KONA 100.5. Blessed love. Love you. Aloha.
1: And good evening, Kona. Yeah, after some technical difficulties, welcome to our 300th show here at 50 Years Too Fast Forward. I'm DJ Frank X, and, you know, before we get started tonight, I just have to say a few things. For instance, a disclaimer that, you know, due to the sensitive matter of everything that's happening around here, don't take it all too seriously, but, you know, there's... Unfortunately, we haven't determined a cure that guarantees 100% success rate for recovery of this coronavirus. But here are some of the symptoms that you just may want to look out for so you don't become a victim of the coronavirus. Number one, has the virus taken place during an election year? For instance, during the primaries of key elections during a presidential election year. Fear tactics that require people from gathering en masse to assure that no major disturbances occur within our society, like especially during an election year. And then third, pumping massive amounts of money, which are designed to feed the poor. Corporations that we so heavily rely on for goods and services that will now cost two or three times as much because, well, they just liquidated our money supply by dissolving its value. And in fact, you know, as we speak, there's a lot of different proposals planning to shift this economic stimulus in the favor of those same corporations while the poor still eat it even worse than where we already are, which is right on the brink of, you know, extreme disruption and bankruptcy for some. People that can't afford to put gas in their car just to get to work, for crying out loud. And, you know, oh, by the way, this just in, there's a $5,000 fine against homeless people who do not comply with the quarantine mandates put forward by the state. And I'm not criticizing the state for putting those quarantine mandates in place. But and supposedly they're creating shelters for those homeless people in areas, but they are not allowed to be out on the street apparently, and there's a $5,000 fine. I'm sure they can write that check real quick, no doubt. And then, you know, the other thing to be aware of is especially the degrees of plausible deniability that is associated with the virus, as this is a critical element in executing the most, I don't want to assume that it is created by the forces that be behind the big curtain, but there's a strong possibility that it may be. And if any of these symptoms are present, well, we cannot rule that out as of yet. Regardless of how you feel personally about how many people may be affected by this immediately and what actions are being taken place to prevent it from spreading further. I'm more concerned about the back end than I am about the front end personally because, you know, they never go back once they never backtrack once they... Once they put these things in place, they never retrieve them, such as the case with the Patriot Act. And beware of those programs that start offering you $1,000 in exchange for your personal civil liberties, because the country is at its knees and you know, trying to find the solution, the ultimate solution. But we don't want to go too far, too deeply into those just yet. We got a 300th show to cover here tonight, and we're going to get us started with some Soundgarden, Spoon Man, here at, I guess it's Operation Skim and Scam. Did they name it yet? It's a good name.

And staying in line with what we just discussed a short while ago, Governor Ige declared at 3:30 this afternoon that there is a stay-at-home order in effect for Hawaii beginning Wednesday. That is like, oh, another day? I guess after midnight tonight, we got one day. Hawaii is on lockdown starting Wednesday. Governor David Ige announced Monday that the entire state is under a stay-at-home order beginning 12:01 a.m. March 25th and extending through April 30th due to concerns around the potential spread of COVID-19 throughout the state. Places of residence for visitors include hotels, motels, and shared rental units. All residents must stay at home unless you work in essential businesses or operations, Ige said in a press conference. Initially, enforcement will be centered around education and informing people of how the order applies to them, as the step is unprecedented in the state's history, Ige explained. However, enforcement will ramp up in aggressiveness with time, although Ige conceded it would be a statewide challenge. Noncompliance with the order will be considered a misdemeanor, punishable by a fine of up to $5,000 or up to a year in prison. These actions are extreme but necessary to flatten the curve of COVID-19 spread, Ige said. Residents and visitors may leave their domiciles to pursue health care, purchase food, medicine, and gas, provide care for the elderly, minors, or those with disabilities. Returning to a residence outside of Hawaii, procure education materials through distance learning and receiving meals by way of governing agencies. The state will ensure essential state and county services, Ige continued. People who work in healthcare, grocery stores, pharmacies, banks, and other financial services, food production and farming, public and private schools, restaurants offering takeout services, hotels and motels, construction, and essential government functions will be allowed to move freely for work. Don't know how they're going to possibly enforce this, but maybe they're going to hand out placards to put on your windshields or something like they do for parking. I don't know. All visitors and returning residents to the state are subject to a mandatory 14-day quarantine and will also be subject to the stay-at-home order issued Monday. As alien as it might be for us here in the Aloha State, we must avoid physical contact with friends and loved ones to protect all of us in this crisis, Ige said. Asking for It. This is Whole from their debut album, 1994. We are in our 300th episode of

And before we stray too far away from our celebratory 300th episode milestone, I wanted to point out a few things about Radio Alchemy and 50 Years Too Fast Forward. Radio Alchemy began July 20th of 2013, and the following day was our first episode, July 21st, of 50 Years Too Fast Forward. Basically, what we do here, 50 Years Too Fast, is to play two songs from every year from 1967 to the present day. And we have certain rules. We don't play an artist twice, for instance, through the same rotation. We don't play a song more than twice after we've played it twice. We take it out and put it in our master playlist, but it doesn't get played again on this show, unless it's like maybe a live version or something like that. In any case, it's been a ton of fun doing and compiling these 2-hour programs every Monday, pretty much without fail. We had a few blanks along the way, but not many. Just a couple, and believe me, they were very unintended. But in any case, one of the things that's been kind of a fixture for Radio Alchemy in general has been these what I call alchemy moments. And we had our very first one back in it was midsummer, I think, again in 2013, after we made the choice to go ahead with doing internet radio. The government shut down in October of 2013. Now, it didn't create the kind of hysteria that we're currently experiencing here, but it was a 10-day shutdown. And the neat thing about this particular moment was it allowed us to join forces with the Sanctuary of Mauna Kea Gardens in order to submit our construction permit for getting a low-power FM. Yes, the window had been open. It had just opened, and we were made aware of it, and we proceeded to join forces through a DBA with the Department of Commerce and Consumer Affairs. And then when the government was able to open up again, we just e-filed our construction permit, which was processed and approved shortly thereafter. And we were at least well underway with our approval. We didn't actually fulfill our obligation to go on air until 3 years later. However, during that time, we kind of refined and honed in on our internet radio station, which is Radio Alchemy. And yes, more of those to come. We had quite a few of them along the way. They're kind of like highly unusual, highly improbable incidents that have occurred over the course of time. This is Peter Murphy from his 1996 album, Cascade. This is The Starlet Thing in You.

And dating ourselves back to the early 2000s, I think it was 2002 or 2003, back at the Kona Brew Pub, we had what I consider to be, I think it was the best concert on the Big Island. Took place at the Kona Brew Pub, and you know, every time I play this group, very fond memories of seeing them, not once, but twice. Yes, they did make a reappearance like a year and a half or two later. This is from their 1995 album, self-titled, called Collective Soul. It's called Where the River Flows.

And electronic music was kind of just in its infancy right before the millennium, say. And Kruder and Dorfmeister, Peter Kruder and Richard Dorfmeister, were an Austrian duo known for their trip-hop and down-tempo remixes of various pop and hip-hop and drum and bass songs. This particular track comes from the DJ Kicks compilation. It is a piece put out by the Lab Rats, and the song is called Give My Soul.

And Norman Cook, also known as Fatboy Slim, we played him just at the outset of our show tonight. Put out an album also in 1996 called "Better Living Through Chemistry." This is a song called "Going Out of My Head."

And we're now up to 1997 here on 50 Years Too Fast Forward, the 300th episode of 50 Years Too Fast Forward, in fact. And really excited about it. You know, it's not that long ago that I recall just the 200th episode. And, you know, looking back, I get to hear some of the archives now and seeing what we've been through and, you know, hearing some of the various commentary along the way. That's part of why I do what I do, is to try and lay down a little bit of a foundation for our future, what we anticipate is going to happen, because I don't even think the regular news can put out an accurate portrayal of what's happening in the current state of affairs, let alone the future. But that's kind of a for whatever reason, somehow or other, I've had put out some details of what could be happening in our future, and it's not like I want those things to happen. Those things that I talked about earlier, you know, where we're in the state of kind of like a suspended animation, pandemonium. We can't leave our houses, et cetera, et cetera. You know, nobody wants that stuff to happen. But what's behind it all? And where is it going? That's the kind of thing that I prefer to look at and analyze a little bit more, because we need to be aware of that, in my opinion. And no one really discusses that. They kind of discuss, like, what's been happening in the past. And bicker, Republican, Democrat, all that stuff. But nobody really pays attention too much to what is what's being planned even before it happens. In any case, getting back to the alchemy moments, I had an interesting one in February of 2016. My birthday happened to fall on February 15th, but that happened to be a Monday. And of course, Mondays are my day to do the show. And it happened to be show number 111. And of course, that number is very near and dear to me. So, you know, my email address has been djfrankx111 for quite some time, in fact. So that was kind of a special gift from the universe, a little nod that said, yeah, keep it up, bro. This is February Stars from the Foo Fighters, former drummer Dave Grohl from Nirvana. It's 1997.

one of my earliest introductions to electronic music came in the form of Banco de Gaia, back in the days when they still had borders. You know, we went over there and got a sampler of something or other from, I think it was Six Degrees Records, and listened to this stuff, and it was fantastic, and I was just fascinated by it. Went out and bought a CD by them, and really got turned on to the sound. And you know, again, this preceded the year 2000. There's a Big Men Cry is the name of the album. It was released in 1997. This is Drunk as a Monk. You're listening to Radio Alchemy, 50 years too fast forward, the 300th episode this evening.

And as part of our celebration for our 300th show tonight, we're recounting some of the favorite alchemy moments that have taken place over these last 6.5 years or so. And one of those took place while we were broadcasting and recording a set down at the former Daylight Mine Coffee Company. It's a fabulous evening, as I recall. And I met a new person that I hadn't seen before, and let me call her E. She recounted a story. I was telling her about the radio station and so forth, and she recounted a story that took place shortly after 9/11. They had a do not playlist for mostly the commercial radio stations, and one of those songs on that playlist was War Pigs by Black Sabbath, and they went ahead and played it anyway, and the DJ in question got in a lot of trouble and so on and so forth. It was an interesting story, and we both had a laugh at it and so forth. But the next day, I got her phone number and that sort of thing, and as I am texting her for the first time, well, what song do you think comes up? Just as I'm pressing, ding, War Pigs, of course, by Black Sabbath. And that those are what we call alchemy moments, because the chances of those types of things happening, you know, out of our entire playlist of thousands and thousands of songs, how does War Pigs just happen to come up at that particular moment in time? Can't explain it. Let me explain what Fugazi is, though. Fugazi is a slang

word, which refers to something that is fake or damaged beyond repair. It may refer to Fugazi, a hardcore punk band from Washington, D.C. Oh, how appropriate. This is the song called Five Corporations, and we are up to 1998.

And one of those great bands that came out of the late 90s, they actually formed in 1990, kind of had their heyday around 1993, 94, and then split in 2005. The band consisted of Tony Halliday on vocals and occasional guitar, and Dean Garcia on bass, guitar, drums, and programming. Song appropriately enough, named Chinese Burn. This is from 1998.

And I guess that brings us to our halftime here at 50 Years Too Fast Forward, the 300th episode. And yeah, our halftime band tonight happens to be the Stone Temple Pilots out of San Diego. And let's see, around 1999, they put out their fourth album, appropriately titled Number 4. The name of the track is called Heaven and Hot Rods.

Yes, and we're into our second half of our program this evening, 50 Years Too Fast Forward. And yes, we were recounting some of the what we call alchemy moments, special times when their odd synchronicities seem to happen, especially in relationship to how these songs are presented twice. As I mentioned, you know, we have a playlist. Basically, we play it through from 1967 to right up to our present year, this 2020. And back in 1996, we were recounting an incident that happened. And it was called the Ghost Ship Fire that happened in Oakland, California. And for whatever reason, and I have no idea to this day how this occurred, but it was one of the sadder moments for me doing the show. But I have to recount it here because it's so unusual and strange that the song to lead off the show, playing for the second time, was called Give Up the Ghost by Radiohead, which, you know, if you listen to the song and you understand the nature of 36 people perishing in one of the deadliest fires and mass casualty incidents in the Bay Area, you can make the connection even further. But for me, it had an extra special connection because it was a live concert venue in which many DJs and artists took place, similar to what we do here. I mean, except that in Oakland, California, of course, they use several warehouses that are typically run down, and they do their best to kind of refurbish them, and not always entirely up to code. And this particular one on this evening was ill-fated, apparently. There's still suspicions that it may have been a fire that was set. They'd seen people running away from the fire in the back door, and they looked somewhat suspicious. But in any case, several of the exits had been blocked, and led to the demise of many of the concert goers, as well as several of the key artists and DJs that were part of the program that night. In any case, I had to recount that because it was such an unusual moment for me personally, and still is to this day. Getting on with our program, Groove Armada. They're a group out of England, I believe, and Andy Cato and Tom Finley. This is their second studio album. It is called Whatever, Whenever.

And that's the last song of the last millennium from 1999. And have your Y2K rations expired yet? Because you might be needing them in these next few weeks. You know, it's 20 years later, and it almost appears like we're going to be having our Y2K moment in 2020 instead of the year 2000. Remember when, you know, all of our computers and everything that were tied to computer systems were going to go down for an indefinite period? Boy, what I would give to have that kind of crisis. It's like, you know, good times, huh? So yeah, use up those Y2K rations while you can. This is Love from Above, Paul Van Dyke, from his third studio album, Out There and Back, the year 2000. Why not 2K?

Yeah, so we're now on this side of the millennium in the year 2000. And I wanted to recount one more alchemy moment that happened. You know, I hadn't seen Star Wars in like forever. Never saw it, and then it came to Privateer's Cove. It was about a year ago. And it's the first time I'd actually seen the movie, and there was references to Level 5. Never struck me as anything significant. But then, once again, a song came around by King Crimson called Level 5. It had been played, you know, in the previous rotation. Somehow or other, it ended up just playing that week after seeing the movie. And apparently, according to the Wookiepedia, yes, there is such a thing as a Wookiepedia, Level 5 was a level on the planet Coruscant, and it was the lowest inhabitable level of the 5127 leveled Ecumenopolis, and was deemed by a young Amelin Holdo to be the lowest accessible level of the Coruscant underworld, citing common knowledge. In any case, it was an instrumental song put out by King Crimson, but I, you know, again, alchemy moments, you just can't avoid them somehow or other. And a perfect Circle was a band put out by a supergroup of American rock superstars, guitarist Billy Howerdell and Tool vocalist Maynard James Keenan, along with Primus drummer? Yeah, Primus drummer Tim Alexander. This particular song came out in the year 2000. It's off of their album entitled Mare des Gnomes, and the song is called The Hollow.

And at this time, I also want to acknowledge all the DJs that normally perform live throughout the world during these times of quarantines and shutdowns of public venues and so forth. They're feeling a little bit like a fish out of water, and I mean, that's the dark side of it. The brighter side of it is that they are coming out now and producing material over internet radio, which we happen to be as you're listening. And, you know, I just want to encourage that. And I've had been approached by the Ecstatic Dance Group over and Kalani Honua about the possibility of doing that, and I thought that was a fabulous idea. I hope it does come to fruition at some point or another. But I know I've seen Tim Brown's group had posted something up about the Northern California DJs coming up with, you know, their participation, not on our channel, but I believe their own group. And, you know, my contribution to that would be playing the various recorded archives that we've accumulated over these last 6.5 years from the earliest venues. I think the very first one was an Earth Dance event that happened in 2013, which we attempted to broadcast, only lasted like 20 minutes, but we were able to capture the recording, as rough as it was. Nevertheless, since that time, I look back into our archives, and we have quite a collection. I didn't realize how much that had grown. Some 30 DJs have participated along the way, many probably unbeknownst that we had even done these recordings. And so I'm going to go into that archive, splice them up into like maybe half hour, 40 minute sections or something like that, and start putting those out there routinely. So yeah, if you're one of those DJs, keep an ear out. And, you know, look forward to seeing you live in the very near future. One of my favorite electronic DJs comes out of Berlin. He was voted the number one DJ in the world by DJ Magazine several times. This is from his first album. This is Tiësto, song called Magic Journey from 2001.

And we are steadily approaching our home stretch here at 50 years too fast forward. And I have two more alchemy moments to recount. This one, I don't know if you can classify it as a moment as much as an observation. But again, the starting date for Radio Alchemy was July 20th, 2013. Well, if you count ahead 7 years later, July 20th, 2020, I said it was going to be a seven-year project. Well, that midpoint, 3.5 years, was the split between the Obama administration and the Trump administration, right to the day. And once again, those are types of things you can't anticipate from a production standpoint, but somehow or other they just occur. They just kind of like dangle there in time and make you go, Exactly 3.5 years in both administrations in that seven-year period. So there you go. We got one more yet ahead of you. This is the electronic music duo out of France. This is Daft Punk with Digital Love from their album Discovery in 2001.

And yes, we are rapidly approaching the end of our programming tonight. We got another 15 minutes, however. That's enough for about three songs. And Oliver Shanti, also, it was born Ulrich Schultz, former New Age musician, best known for his work with the bands Incarnation and Oliver Shanti and Friends. This is the song Magica Amor.

And once again, I just wanted to express my my gratitude for being able to do all these programs over the last 300, and I take none of them for granted, because that's the X factor. That's the X in Frank X. We don't know when our last show is going to be necessarily. We can plan around it. We can plan around, you know, maybe we'll get to 400. Maybe we won't. Maybe will we get back on the air on the FM airwaves? All this, you know, stuff remains to be seen. And I always say that the universe, you know, kind of has to provide it for us up to a point. I can be a facilitator along the way, and we allow things to happen as they unfold. But you know, I feel very, very grateful to just be able to do this on a week-to-week basis, and I just wanted to express and acknowledge that. And also, our last Alchemy moment for the day, although you can tune into it every day from 1 p.m. till 3 p.m., it's called It's 1969 Again. And the reason why that became an alchemy moment, well, when I summed up all of the

0: music duo out of England. The song is called My Culture. This is from 2002. We got one more song, then we're gonna call it quits for tonight.
1: I'm some total of my ancestors. I carry their DNA. We are the representatives of a long line of people, and we cart them around everywhere. This long line of people that goes back to the beginning of time. And when we meet, they meet other lines of people. And we say, bring together the lines of people.

And so that about wraps it up for show number 300 for 50 Years Too Fast Forward on this Monday evening, March 23rd. And quite a historic one it is, especially for the state of Hawaii. We've never had to close down our borders, and we've never had to shut down all of the islands and keep people inside and so forth. And I mean, yeah, we're going through some challenging times. There is no doubt about that. We are, you know, we don't have really too much in the form of entertainment, so therefore it draws an awful lot of people to find out, well, what's

on the agenda, and yet there's so much, you know, that there's so much behind the scenes that's being discussed, and who's going to get the edge and who's going to get the goodies. And what did I call it earlier in the show? I called it the Operation Skim and Scam. I think that's the most appropriate, going to be the appropriate name for this whole fiasco as it unfolds. I hope not. I hope it is, you know, people actually do start to have a conscience in terms of the thing. But, you know, they've already disproven their willingness to be democratic on a lot of different things. They've tried to hijack democracy along the way. And yeah, there's some of the fallout from that. But in any case, the only thing that I can offer you as a parting gift would be serenity. And that's what we have coming to you by Delirium. Maybe this is our alchemy moment for this evening's show. This is from the 2003 album Chimera. An extra special reminder to take care of each other, take care of yourselves, and be at peace. Until next week.

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1: 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Mark Farina, Kona. Peace.

Oh my, my. Good afternoon, Vietnam, and welcome everyone who happens to be listening to this broadcast today from Hoi An in Vietnam. And what a special place this is. I'm going to try and paint a picture for you. This is, first of all, we're on at Estuary Villas. On this awesome river. Now, granted, it's been raining all day, and it may rain throughout the week, but it's not really put the dampers on anything involving being here at this wonderful space. I just met a couple of people as they're checking out. You know, house cleaning came up and did the rooms and so forth as I was getting ready to prepare for the show. And, you know, they cleaned up. Thank you, house cleaning. And went down there talking to these two wonderful folks. One happens to be from the Netherlands, the other from Scotland, two of my favorite places in the world. And she happened to be in a couple weeks ago when I was there at the same location where I first checked in, that I had that, you know, that problem with the hotel, the double booking. I did get refunded for that, by the way. Thank you, Capital One. And in any case, lots of coincidences. I wish I could have spoken with them longer, but they were heading out and I have to do the radio show. So, but it just goes to show you how things come around. And Tom, the other fellow, was very excited to hear about Burning Man and so wants to go there. He's from Scotland. Again, we were talking about Isle of Skye and the beautiful places over there. Would have loved to have had a sit down with them and talk stories some more. And then my friends who I met, get this, I meet two folks that were from Chile and Encarnacion, Chile. And talking to them about the possibilities of maybe going to the Eclipse Festival next year in Patagonia. So we kind of like, you know, we took the shuttles into this great lighted up. They have these street markets at nighttime, which are exceptional. But what stands out for this particular one is that, again, it's on the riverside with these boats and lighted lanterns and all kinds of great food and, you know, just fun times over there. And great clothing, by the way. You can't leave out the tailors. Got a Bowie shirt the other day, custom-made David Bowie shirt, T-shirt. And, you know, it's just been incredibly exciting and very moving times. I did a 13-hour bus trip from Dalat to get here in Hoi An. I believe that was on Saturday. It was an overnight, so I'm not sure what day I left and what day I got here. I think it was Friday into Saturday, something like that. And, yeah, the tour that I did in the Highlands, I pretty well documented that on Facebook. It would be impossible. I may hit on a few of them as I go through the show tonight, but it would almost be impossible to recap that entire 3 days into like 45 minutes or something like that. It'd be impossible. So yeah, check out my Facebook if you want to see more pictures and that sort of thing, as well as videos whenever I could attach them. And we have a good internet tonight. That's the good news. And we're looking to get started with 50 years too fast forward. We're going to be covering a better part of the 90s, but we're going to be starting in 1988 tonight with Iggy Pop from his album Instinct. This is Cold Metal. Welcome to the show, everyone. Frank X for the next 2 hours.

And I have to give an extra special shout out to my burner friends who recommended this place, Jared Benvenuto and Lorena Espejo. They directed me here. This was back in the days in Tahoe, earlier in this same trip, when we kind of talk story about their experiences over here in Vietnam and certain places to go, and they really, really nailed it on this one. But many thanks to them. They're friends of mine that I had met 4 years ago in Bangkok, going to Koh Samui, going to Koh Phangan. Somehow or other, I guess they saw my BRC sticker and some playa dust on my computer bag, tapped me on the shoulder, and yeah, the rest was history after that. We connected quite well, and they're on their way to Colombia, I understand, somewhere in like 2 weeks from now. And, you know, it always helps to have some guidelines along the way, and they were so nice in letting me know that Pai was an extra special place, and I absolutely loved Pai. I have nothing but great things to say about it. And this particular space in Hoi An. So, yes, I'm glad that I took their lead, put it that way. I wish I had more time here. I would probably explore a little bit more, but that'll be for next time, whenever that is. Meantime, Frankie Goes to Hollywood. This is Warriors of the Wasteland from 1988.

and mine to the factory. Everybody's doing what you gotta keep on doing in society. Make this a world.

that the powers that be keep themselves in splendor and security. Armored cars for megastars. No streets, no bars.

And along those same lines, I have this theory that I'm even starting to believe in, which is that basically when traveling, you're almost like entering some sort of vortex, and there's certain people that you attract and that are around you as a result of A, your intentions, where you're planning to go, what you're planning to do, and B, maybe something within the past that that spurred this on, that allowed that to set itself up. So whenever traveling, put out some intentions ahead of time. Make that part of the discussion or the mindset, basically, and see what happens in the meantime, because I've found it to be more the case that the more you're able to let go, the more magic happens. And it usually happens as a result of, like I said, that mindset that you've prepared for in advance, and also just really, really letting go of any outcome or any results, because sometimes that stuff has to fall into place. And if you're holding on too much to an expected return, you basically cancel some of that out. Just a little alchemy travel hint. Maybe we should do an alchemy travel show. That would be the next thing. I guess I am right now, in fact. This is Stone Roses, Elizabeth, My Dear, and we are in the last year of the 1980s decade.

Short but sweet, as we say, from the Stone Roses. And, you know, along that journey, that beautiful motorbike 3-day journey into the Highlands, this was no, you know, not one of those typical guided tours where they take you on the three most highlighted sites. I bypassed that. That was kind of passe for me, and I decided, you know what, this guy's the real deal. I have a chance at something that I've never done before, so let's roll with it. Had a little meeting with him the day before, set up the payment schedule, if you will, and embarked on our journey, and we hit so many back roads types of places, everything from... you know, I got some rice wine at a place that makes rice paper. Why not? It's a byproduct. You know, you get to make the rice wine at the same time. One of the things that happened yesterday, and it's hilarious, I just have to tell this story because it's kind of funny. Rice wine is very clear. It's also very strong, closer to moonshine than wine in my book. And I got up in the morning and looked in my fridge. Oh, there's a clear bottle. That's you know, water. I put it in the heating unit and was going to have my morning tea. Well, it turned out it was the rice wine that I was heating up, and I added that to my green tea bag, and so I had green tea rice wine for breakfast while I'm watching the ALCS championship game. That was just freaking hilarious. I had to tell that story. But that's an example of, we're just letting ourselves roll here. You know, we're not getting too attached to results. Fun ones as they were. This is Living with the Dreaming Body from Toy Dog Pondering. Group with ties to Hawaii, by the way. I'll have to tell that story another time.

Yes, and that does a wrap for the 1980s, at least. Poi Dog Pondering, incidentally, they performed their first concert at the Honolulu Academy of Arts. And that was like a stone's throw from where I used to live, off of Kinau Street. Granted, there would be some high rises in the way, so you couldn't throw your stone, you know, over the high rises. But you get the idea. In any case, they list their origins as well throughout Austin, Texas, where they eventually settled in 1987. And in 1992, they also relocated, this time to Chicago, Illinois. So, yeah, wonderful kind of band that did quite a bit of folk music and alternative rock at the same time. And our next group up is Strunz and Farah. This is from Primal Magic. The song is called Amazonas. And welcome to the 1990s, by the way.

We have our first break in the action today, half hour into our show, but we got a major lightning and thunderstorm that's happening right now. In fact, I wouldn't doubt that the power will blink off and on at some point or another during this telecast, but that time it was an internet drop-off, maybe caused by the weather, maybe not. So far it's been pretty good, but you know, we're still in quest of that perfect internet connection here in Asia. We'll see how it goes the rest of the show. This is Jane's Addiction. No One's Leaving from Ritual Deluxe. Habitual.

And I'm so thankful to not to be out on a motorbike in these conditions, that's for sure. I mean, that was definitely an option, and in fact, was it part of the plan to rent a motorbike for 3 days and be out in the wonderful scenery here, but I'd rather be here doing a show with you, to be quite honest. And, you know, one of the things I got to do on that same tour was the river crossings. There was various parts along the way that in order to get to the other side of the river, you had to cross it by motorbike. And the only way to cross it by motorbike was to get on these little junks, kind of these little boats that take you across. One actually used a rope, and a lady in the boat, along with, you know, me and my tour guide Thon, and the motorbike, and we got all the way across. It was, you know, took about a minute, but you know, picked up from there and went on our merry way. And then the second one was a little more sophisticated, but a longer, wider river. Used a kind of a motorboat, and he came over and picked up three different bikes, four people actually, plus himself, and you know, motored on over the riverside. And you know, the scenery over there is just spectacular. The agriculture is off the chart. I just wish Department of Ag people should have like a mandatory, they should be mandated to come over here and see what they are doing with this seemingly unusable land. They have hillsides that are just steep, and yet they're still growing coffee trees on them. How does that even happen? And every type of, you know, pepper, all these different types of fruit trees, just everything under the sun, put it that way, and throughout the entire countryside. So definitely worth a look at what they're doing to feed this population over here, which is fairly significant. And we should be doing the same thing. We should be totally self-sufficient. There's no reason why we have to import stuff. We can import stuff. No one's saying we shouldn't. But we should be maximizing the utility of our land over there and the value of it. The other thing, you don't see people with lawns over here. You see them growing stuff, which I think is kind of a good idea. I don't know. Just an idea, growing your own food, huh? Okay, enough on the soapbox. This is Pearl Jam, a song called Oceans from 1991.

just had a couple of mini drop-offs there. Not entirely dropped off, but we had two of them, so we'll have to keep an eye on that. And the one thing, the one exception to the rule, they do not farm hemp, it appears. I was kind of curious about that, but I really couldn't find out any more information on where they stand on the hemp issue particularly. But in any case, yeah, it doesn't appear like they're on board yet with the hemp train. And that was a little, that part of it was a little bit disappointing. There we go again. But in any case, yeah, we are, you know, in the midst of having some poor internet connections and that sort of thing. That's kind of disappointing, but we're going to still try and bring you bits and pieces of this show as we go. We're going to try and splice the recordings together at the end. In any case, yeah, more on that later on. Endless Nameless by Nirvana, also from 1991. From Nevermind.

possessing cannabis in any way, shape, or form. And it's still kind of rough over in Thailand, which is probably the most downside of Thailand, that they still seem to have these draconian laws in place. However, you know, that could be changing a little bit. I understand they're starting to come on board with the medical cannabis and that sort of thing. But these cultures that could really probably use industrial hemp, I think, would be an excellent way of, say, introducing a cash crop that can be parlayed into a bunch of different cottage industries and so forth. For crying out loud, we should take the lead on that one, though, before I talk any more about any other countries. So, nothing natural. This is lush. Yeah, we're into the 1990s here on 50 Years Too Fast Forward. We're with DJ Frank X for another hour.

Well, it looks like the storm has subsided a little bit anyway, and maybe we'll stray away from controversial subjects. How's that? Just in case they're trying to censor us over here for talking about controversial agriculture practices or something. I don't think so, but you never know. And one of the things I wanted to point out too, one of the things that really stood out on this trip, and going in these back indigenous cultures, was that first of all, the lifestyles are completely just very, very simplified. The children are just wonderful. They're extremely cheerful. They're always greeting you. As soon as you stroll by, they take notice of you instantly and normally greet you with a hello. Oh, see, that's already disconnecting us a little. And there we go. Ah, awful. In any case, I'm going to continue with this show and just try and splice it together at the very end and post it up. But yes, the people of Vietnam here have been absolutely wonderful. Generations from In Spiral Carpets.

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Yes, Cowboy Junkies as our halftime band this evening on 50 Years Too Fast Forward. My afternoon, my Tuesday afternoon, actually, and your Monday evening if you're in Hawaii. And that brings us to our feature band for this show, which is Collective Soul. And Ed Rowland made his way to the Facebook Wall of Fame this evening. This is from Hints, Allegations, and Things Left Unsaid. Made it big in 1993. I love this group. Still do, to this day, think it's the best two concerts that were in Kona. They came two separate occasions and really enjoyed both of them. This is Wasting Time. We've got about a little less than another hour's worth. Get you through these 90s.

Yes, and we're on location here in Hoi An in Vietnam. And I haven't even gotten down to the beach yet because it's been, and the beach is only like 4 blocks away. I should be down there. But the weather, it's been rainy a lot so far. And it's supposed to last throughout the week off and on, I guess. I got to bring my umbrella. Last night I got caught in the rain down at the marketplace. And yeah, somehow or other had to dart in and out of bars drinking their tangerine IPAs that are... They're considered imports, but they're actually from America, so I kind of consider them, you know. Stuff that I usually drink. Stone Temple Pilots, a song called Lounge Fly from 1994.

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I think I'm free, but the dogs, they won't release me. Don't have a nickel or a dollar, but you feed me. My bottle's empty, but you always refuel me. I feel I'm sinking, but you won't let me drown me. I wanna fuck, I wanna fuck.

And the other thing that stands out about Hoi An is that it is an ancient city. It's an ancient town that's cut through canals, and the former port city's melting pot history is reflected in its architecture, a mix of eras and styles from wooden Chinese shop houses and temples to colorful French colonial buildings, ornate Vietnamese tube houses, and iconic Japanese covered bridge with its pagoda. Absolutely charming place to be. Another one of those places I would like to spend more time and get out and explore, because it isn't just Hoi An, it's all the places that are around it, including Da Nang, which I barely breezed through. I came through, caught my bus there in the morning, and I knew instinctively that I wanted to come to Hoi An, so I didn't waste any time trying to find hotels down in Da Nang. But I'm sure there's some good things to see there as well. So that may have to wait until another trip. My style is not to compact too many things into too short of time. Otherwise, your constant anxiety about having to catch this bus and that taxi and all these different arrangements. I like to find one place that I just kind of sit and meld into for a little bit. And that would be Estuary Villas in Hoi An, where we're doing this show from this evening. This is Oasis from their very first album. This is called Rock and Roll Star. From 1994.

Hoi An incidentally translates as peaceful meeting place. And between the 7th and 10th centuries, the Cham people of Champa controlled the strategic spice trade, and with this came tremendous wealth. The former harbor town of the Cham at the estuary of the Thuban River was an important Vietnamese trading center in the 16th and 17th centuries, where Chinese from various provinces, as well as Portuguese, Japanese, Dutch, and Indians settled. During this period of the China trade, the town was called Hai Pho, or seaside town in Vietnamese. And it is a very ancient looking town. It's got a lot of charm and character to it. Many of the original structures are still in place, such as bridges, and the architecture is just amazing, just fascinating. Some of the woodworking that's done, and they're very well stocked with people making fancy clothing. It's like tailor shops left and right. You'll see as many as like 7 in one block. I might hit up some of those later on for some shirts. In the meantime, this is Candlebox out of 1995. They came out with their second album called Lucy. This is Simple Lessons, single from that album.

We're inseparable from ages of childish games, yet I've no place.

Yes, and we have about another half hour here of 50 years to fast forward. I'm totally in gratitude right now for the this trip, which was, you know, an extended vacation, basically. And I haven't forgotten about the wonderful people back in Kona, one being my mechanic, so I can get back on the road once I get there. And that's very significant because on October 26th, which is like the day after I arrive, I think I get back late in the evening, 24th. So I'll have a day before to prepare for Shaka Stock at the Kahilu Theater that evening of the 26th. I believe it's a Friday evening. And I'm going to be helping out with the visuals, similar to what I did with the All That Is Now show. And very happy to be part of it and have been working diligently at trying to hone in on the imagery that we're going to put forward there. So, you know, something that's, it's like doing crossword puzzles for me while I'm traveling and such, and coming up with these ideas and ways of putting them up on the big screen. So, yeah, keep an eye and an ear out for that, an eye and an ear out for that, because we're going to be having some fun over there in Kahilu Theater. Again, that's October 26th. Shaka Stock. Can't miss it. You really should not miss it. Dan does some super excellent productions along with his lovely wife, girlfriend, fiance, however you want to arrange it, Alicia. And it's been a pleasure working with you, Alicia. This is the Orb song called Oxbow Lakes, which happened to be a single from this particular album. This was from 1995, called Orbis Terrarium.

just a little more detail on Hoi An. In 1535, Portuguese explorer and sea captain Antonio de Faria, coming from Da Nang, tried to establish a major trading center at the port village of Faifo. Hoi An was founded as a trading port by Nguyen, Lord Nguyen Hoang, sometime around 1595. The Nguyen lords were far more interested in commercial activity than the Trinh lords who ruled the north. As a result, Hoi An flourished as a trading port and became the most important trade port of the East Vietnam Sea. Captain William Adams, the English sailor and confidant of Tokugawa Ieyasu, is known to have made one trading mission to Hoi An in 1617 on a Red Seal ship. The early Portuguese Jesuits also had one of their two residents at Hoi An. And yes, it's a charming time just to be here. And it looks like the skies are clearing, so I got about another maybe 25 minutes. Maybe I can finally get that ride down to the beach. I hear they give free bikes away here, which is pretty cool. I've not been to a hotel that actually gives bikes away for people. Be a good concept, though. This is a piece from Kruder and Dorfmeister. They did a remix of the group's Small World. This is Living Free.

And yes, it's home stretch time here at 50 years too fast forward. Time to to get out into the, I wouldn't say sun. It's more like it's partly cloudy and it isn't partly sunny. So, you know, it's just one of those things where the clouds are looming over. Can rain it again at any moment. That's why I kind of want to get out, get down to the beach, and at least see it before it starts pouring down rain again later on this afternoon or so. In any case, we got another couple songs for you before we head out here. One of them is from James Asher from his 1996 album, Feet in the Soil. This is Pomolwae.

my other strong connections back to the States is seeing the baseball playoffs, which are in full gear right now. They're in the NLCS and ALCS, and today Washington took one step closer and one step before entering into the World Series for the first time in their franchise history. So, you know, Washington's looking real good at this point. Two great starting pitchers in Strasburg and Scherzer. Strasburg struck out 12 today in that game, and I anticipate the Yankees-Houston game going deep into that series, but who knows? Houston is the powerhouse team. Yankees are right there with them. Anything can happen, but I expect Houston to prevail in that one. And we'll see what happens. I'm hoping to be back next week. I can't guarantee because it's always internet pending around here. And I'll probably be back in Bangkok by that time, kind of wrapping things up before I head back on the 24th. So, yeah, I think we got one more Tuesday left before I do that. And we'll see. I just hope to do one more show from over here. Keeping with tradition, I think we're going to be wrapping up with 1997. We've got one more song after this. This is Robert Miles' song called Everyday Life. It's a rather long song. And I think we're going to, you know, I think we're going to call it a wrap after this one. How's that? Because I'd rather start with Depeche Mode next week, not giving anything away, but you have a wonderful week, and once again, great times here in Hoi An, in this beautiful place, hotel that we called Estuary Villas in Quang Nam Province. Take care of yourself, my friends. We'll see you very soon. Do circle the date, October 26th.

0: activists, truth seekers, and peaceful warriors worldwide.
1: I regard myself as a soldier, though a soldier of peace.
0: Once upon a time, not long ago, there was a boy who would grow and become a great soul. He lived in India, and his name was Gandhi. He believed in human rights, and he fought for equality. He felt so strongly that he trained himself, 'cause he realized first he'd have to change himself.

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With that in mind, Gandhi took a stand against the foreign occupation of his land. 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
0: Satu jam.

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Rev, make, sell, I change, man, words, I be, I own, I nip, mind, in, I rev, make, sell, I change, man, words.

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0: recording?
1: Yes, I'm recording. I'm going to edit it. And at the end, I always do a prayer, just so you know.
0: Good. I love the prayer. I've seen you on a couple of them. I've watched.
1: Oh, okay, good. Oh, thank you so much. All right. Aloha, everyone. Michelle Melendez with Blossom Inner Wellness and Stand Together Hawaii. And I'm really excited today to have Susan Terry on. She is a media researching expert. She's been in doing a lot of research, especially right now on 5G, which we're going to talk about. She's also the founder of an amazing school that we're going to be sharing, and it's Paradigm Peace Academy. I was really excited to hear about that because people do need to get their children out of the schools. The schooling, we can talk about the history of the schooling system. It actually is meant to brainwash people and not really have them understand.

0: how amazing their mind is. But Susan, thank you so much for joining me.
1: My pleasure.
0: So we were talking about you just had a massive heart attack, and you were sharing the story, and I was like, we have to get this on recording because I'm blown away by how amazing you are right now. Because this was in February. This was the end of February. When was this?
1: February 28th or 26th, 26th. Yeah, it was my
0: So
1: mother's birthday, which is,
0: 3 weeks, something like that, two and a
1: yeah,
0: half weeks,
1: about 3 weeks.
0: three
1: Yeah,
0: weeks. So
1: almost 3.
0: share with us the story that you just were sharing with me prior to our re pressing record.
1: Well, we were, or my husband and I went on a vacation. He has a timeshare that he has every year that's on a ski hill in Collingwood in Ontario. And so we went for a ski trip, but we also planned to go to Kauai on March 2nd, right after that. We had it booked as well. So on the hills there, they have added these ski hills we've been going to for years. They added all these strange light fixtures everywhere on the lots. I am extremely sensitive to electromagnetic frequencies and always have been. And it may have to do with my body type, blood type, and also my nature, which is more ethereal than it is physical. So I'll just leave it at that. So we went into this, we had gone skiing the day before. And everything was fine. It seemed fine on one of these hills that we've gone normally, and it was all great. And then the next day, we decided to try this hill that they had advanced it. They had groomed it and changed it, and they did a parking lot there. It was just at the sort of the end of the hill. And soon as we pulled in there, I noticed these strange fixtures that were in between every four cars. They were about 7 foot tall, high pole with a lamp fixture that it was wood all the way around the sides for a box. And then the light had this very strange colored looking light coming out of it. Soon as we parked the car, all of a sudden I started getting this excruciating pain. And I am, as I said, I'm sensitive to electromagnetic frequencies. I've had to get the smart meter taken off our home, things like that. And because my blood type, whatever it is, but I just can't handle it. So, and I have blockers. I've been into biogeometry to put blockers up on everything, on my phone. I don't go into the cloud or anything like that. I just stay right where it is here. And so I have an EMF reader on there just for safety because of what's going on, particularly because of what's going on, but I've been doing it for years. So as soon as this started, I felt like there were these giant claws of an eagle. I could even envision it digging into both of my sides. Like I closed my eyes and that's what I saw, was eagle claws digging in and squeezing the heck out of my chest. I've never felt such excruciating pain. And I've been through a lot of other things that were quite painful, like gallbladder and other things. Anyway, so I immediately got out my EMF reader and opened it up to read it. Now, I'll tell you that 60 is sort of the safe zone, anything below 60 microtesla. This shot up right into the red, went to over 3,000 microtesla. 3,000. Now, the first question is, why would they put a 5G in a parking lot at a ski hill? For what purpose? And they were in between every sec four cars. So this didn't make any sense to me. Anyway, so I said, let's get out of here. And as soon as we left, I felt better. And we went to another hill down the other end, Happy Valley. And the parking lot didn't have any of these lights or fixtures or anything in it. So I thought, great, got my skis out, started to climb up onto the hill there. And I looked up, and right in front of me was another one of these lamp fixtures. And all of a sudden, it started all over again, and I started to shake. So I said to my husband, let's get out of here, let's go. So, and I was shaking all the way home, back to the townhouse, not home, but to the townhouse. And I thought I'd like get in the bath and that would help. Not at all. I did a video of myself, which was quite shocking to look at after, because I look like death in it. And I was explaining what had just happened. I'm glad I did this. Something told me I needed to. And the next thing you know, I was shaking, and I got out of the tub. It wasn't helping. And I was feeling the pain again. And I told my husband to call 911. So he did, and they got there right away, thank God. And they rushed me to the Barry Hospital, which is quite a ways away, and they have a good cardiology clinic. And apparently, I don't remember any of this from that point. I remember a little bit in the ambulance with the two men trying to ask me questions, and I didn't quite comprehend what they were asking, and I was covered in wires all over me. And so they rushed me, and I was in surgery for 3 hours. My husband was beside himself. And after, I was told by the surgeon that I had a fourth stage cardiac arrest, that massive cardiac arrest. They have never, no one, he says, this is the worst they've ever seen. And no one has ever survived it.
0: Wow.
1: They wrote miracle on my chart. They found in the artery on the largest artery on the left side of the heart, they found that there was some very strange white substance in it that they cleaned out, and then they put four stents in. But this white substance is something that's been seen in people who have received the bioweapon. And I know where it comes from, because I was in a meeting with back in 2021, November 2021, with the man who was the authority, the world authority on graphene hydroxide. He's from Germany. And I have things that show up on my screen, pop up, and I get invitations to these meetings, and I don't know where it came from, and then I go, because I know I'm supposed to go there. I get things sent to me all the time. It's very strange, but it's true. And then after this meeting, which I recorded, and I'm glad I did, this man was murdered. It was Andreas Nowak. He was murdered because he was giving a message to the world about the dangers of the graphene hydroxide, which was being put in the bioweapons, which would never should have been. The mRNA and all of these the frequencies too that they're putting out in the world. These are all part of a big plan to wipe out the entire population, human population.
0: So obviously you haven't gotten the bioweapon. How do you think that you got the white substance?
1: It would have been from the trigger from the 5G. That's what triggers these things, and it's triggering these frequencies. The EMFs are triggering the heart attacks that people are having. So it's also it's causing the graphene. It's dark, but it's like razors, and it cuts through the veins, and then it coagulates with something within the blood that creates, I think it's a phosphorus. It's like a calcium phosphorus or something like that. But it's deadly. Mm-hmm. Because it clogs everything. So fortunately, they got it out, and they put in the stents, and miraculously, here I am.
0: And I mean, it's like 2.5-3 weeks later, you're doing this interview with me, and I'm just blown away by you having such a massive heart attack and then being here. So thank you for doing this interview with me.
1: It's not my first miracle. I've had three others prior to this. So starting at age two, the MMR vaccine. And you might want to hear this, because this is relative to what's happening today. When I was two, I was given the MMR. I got my grandmother was supposed to be coming to visit for the first time, and I was really excited about it. But I got the MMR the day before she was to arrive. And when I got up in the morning, I was so sick. I was delirious, and my mother put me on the couch. I had my baby brother she had to look after him. So I was there on the couch, and I remember getting these very strange visions of standing in a river. I got really, really hot. I was standing in a river. It was sort of milky red, and I saw these very strange white, like marshmallows, spinning, coming towards me, and all in the same direction. They kept coming at me and parting on this river. And then all of a sudden there was one with a ballerina in a pink tutu spinning on toe point with a little blonde ponytail going the opposite direction, coming straight at me. And I thought, I got to get out of here. Next thing I know, I was on the ceiling looking down at myself on the couch. My grandmother had arrived. She had her hand on my arms. She had white hair like mine, tinted purple, and this lovely cream-colored dress with forget-me-nots all over it. And she was sitting there, and she kept saying, "Hold on, dear. They're coming soon, dear. Hold on, dear. They'll be here in a minute, dear." Next thing I know, I was lifted up into this mist. I thought, that's my grandmother. She's beautiful. And I got lifted up into this mist and taken. And then when I got to this, it was like the first time I took a flight on a plane. And it was a real dark day, like cloudy. And we cut through the mist. And then all of a sudden on the other side, it was like a rainbow of colors that burst across the sky, like a million colors. And then my first trip, airline trip, was like that. And I thought they were all like that because it was like that time when I crossed over. There was a woman who greeted me on the other side. She was very lovely. And she asked me if I wanted to go back. And I said, no. And then I found out years later, when I was 15, when my grandfather died, my father's mother had died when he was 10 years old. He brought this picture home, put it on the buffet. And I asked, who is that? And he said, that's your grandmother. It was the woman who greeted me. The next person I met was the most handsome man, and I've got a picture of my, I thought you want to see it. This was the next person I met. Do you know who that is?
0: Jesus, yeah.
1: That's Jesus. That's the Jesus I met. This is a painting that was done by a child prodigy called Akiani when she was first 7 years old, and then she did another one, this one. Somebody stole the first one. And she did it, I think she was about 11 or 12 when she did this one. And I saw it in 2013. I had known nothing about what had happened to me. But I'll tell you the rest of the story on the other side first. I'll come back to that. Okay, so when I went there, it was the most beautiful place. It was the most, imagine the most beautiful place on earth and then multiply it by 1,000.
0: Wow.
1: Colors, the rainbows, the animals, and I remember foxes and flowers and butterflies and you name it. It was in the waterfalls. And it was just magnificent. And I kept being asked if I wanted to go back. And then after a period of time, finally, I remember walking up to, there was this table. It was like a white marble, Greek marble table. And there were all these men sitting around the table in white robes that I had met along the path. And sitting at the head of the table was Jesus. He was at the very head, and I walked right up to him, and he was talking to them. And one of them was saying, "She doesn't want to go. She really loves it here." And he looked over at me, and he goes, "Yes." And then he looked back at me, and he says, "But it's not her time yet." And his fist came down on the table the exact moment my mother unzipped the oxygen tent. And she said, "Oh, Susie, you're awake. I'm so sorry you didn't get to meet your grandmother. She had to leave this morning." I said, "But I did." And I described her to her like I described to you. And nothing was ever said about it. After that, that was it. No one ever said anything to me. So I had no idea what had happened. I just thought it was a really good dream. And I was only 2 years old. What do you know?
0: Yeah.
1: Right. So I went through life having, I had all these gifts. I could read palms. I could read tea leaves. I could read tarot cards, regular cards. I could see auras on people. I saw these things. And the one thing that I remember most was that I didn't quite understand is why people were so cold and cruel to each other and to themselves. Because the sense of love is the most powerful and potent. That's what we are. We are that love. And this is really important for this time, for what's happening today. And this is the answer to end it. I'll leave it at that.
0: So I've always said this world is not what we think it is. Like, we have not been told the truth about our bodies and who we are, the frequency of who we are and what we are. So what would you say to that when I say this world is not what we think it is? What is it? What do you think it is?
1: Well, you're right. It is not what we think it is. What it is a playground. This is a playground for the gods. It always was. It began with Lemuria, continent of Mu, which is where you are right now.
0: Yeah.
1: And after, I'll just have to add in that after I came back, I kept having, I had dreams. They weren't really dreams. They were astral visions. And I would fly to all these past lives. And one of them was in Lemuria. And I think that's why I feel so akin to the Hawaiian Islands where my sister lives. And, you know, it's there. There's something there when I go there. It's magic. I feel like I'm home. There's something very powerful about it. And there's more to it than people realize. And you have more power than you realize. And those intruders who are coming in and taking over your land, they do not own it. They have no ownership over it, never did. I know more about that story too, the Pearl Harbor and all of that that goes back there, where that all started. I know a lot more than people know about that and how that happened. So,
0: do you want to go ahead and share that? That would be great.
1: I might as well share it right now. I was, that's the first place I went to visit when I went the first time to Oahu in the year 2000. And what I found out about it was they had planted that base there and put the military base. It was Roosevelt.
0: Mm-hmm.
1: Yeah. And they were trying to find another way to, they were wanting to find a way to enter the war. At that point, the U.S. was just creating all the military equipment and selling it to all sides of the war. They were
0: That's right.
1: For a profit. They were also connected to the Nazis. These mm-hmm. to the bankers, et cetera, Rothschilds, going back, yeah, all of this. It's all connected. And it was all about banking. It's all about money. It's all about greed. It's all about Satanism. Is where,
0: correct.
1: It, yeah.
0: Yes.
1: So what they did was they had, there was a document that my father found. I'll go back to that one after. I'll come back to that because this is really important. It's an important key, how I found out all of this when I was 12. So they built the base, and Queen
0: Liliuokalani.
1: Yes, amazing woman. Yeah. And she asked them to move the base. She asked Roosevelt to move the base, and he refused. So she spoke with Tanaka, who was a good friend of hers, because the Japanese were very akin to Hawaii, the islands, but they didn't try to take it. They were visitors. And he was a good friend of hers, and she asked him if he would go speak to Roosevelt in November of 1941, mm-hmm. which he did, and it was recorded. And Roosevelt, they told him, if they do not remove that base by December 7th, or make an effort to move it, that they would bomb it. They were just going to bomb the base, nothing else, just the base. That was it. Roosevelt told no one. And the two others who were in the room with him were sworn to secrecy, not to say a word. So when the time came on the 7th, that's when they bombed it. There was nothing said. They bombed it, and even those all the naval base, all the people there were never told a word. They had no warning. He sacrificed them. Roosevelt.
0: Yes. Yeah. I was told too that they were actually hindering the Japanese from getting supplies, and they were actually, that's also why they attacked Pearl Harbor.
1: There's more reason for this.
0: Yeah.
1: He was looking the atom bomb.
0: Mm-hmm.
1: Einstein's atom bomb. He wanted to test it out. They were testing it in little bits of it, you know, in the U.S. in the desert.
0: Yeah. They also were testing it on the Marshall Islands, which they had tested 60 nuclear bombs on the Marshall Islands, and the Marshall Islands are now sinking, and they're calling it climate change. But they don't tell anybody that they actually bombed it 60 times with nuclear bombs. So anyway, it's really unbelievable. But yes, continue.
1: Horrible. So they went in and they wanted to test the atom bomb. They wanted to find an excuse to test the atom bomb. So mm-hmm. they used that to go and bomb Hiroshima, to murder 800,000 people, or however many it was.
0: Yeah.
1: Murder.
0: Yeah, absolutely. And these people are just like you and me. I mean, the wars that go on, the innocent people like you and me, just we're the ones that suffer from this. But let's go back into, so how did you find out about that conversation?
1: With Roosevelt?
0: Yeah.
1: Well, there was records of it. And it had been written about. Now, I'm a research journalist. So one thing I've learned since 1993, I was one of the first 10,000 on the internet. And one thing I've learned is that if there's information up there that's really important, you download it right away. And how I learned that was because one of the first things I looked up was NASA. And there was a picture on there that the Hubble spacecraft had taken of Mars. And it was there was a pyramid and a sphinx in it.
0: That's right.
1: So it was 93. So I saw this picture and I went home and told my son about it because he was 4 and he wanted to be an astronaut. And I always wanted to be an astronaut too. So I told him about this picture. And then I thought, oh, I should print it out. So I went back the next day to print it out. Well, I opened up the computer and I went to NASA. Couldn't find it. So I sent them an email because I'd signed up with them as being on their list, right? And I got an email back, no such picture.
0: Hmm.
1: I did find it again years later. Mm-hmm. Took a lot of searching and I kept searching. I don't give up. But from that moment on, anything I found that was of real value and importance, I downloaded it. I printed it or downloaded it to my computer. I mean, my computer is so full. It's unbelievable. 2 terabytes. I filled it up in like a year.
0: Yeah.
1: Especially with what's going on today. Yeah.
0: Yes. Yeah. So let's come up to current times, because I love that you said that it's Satanism as well, because it absolutely is. And that's something that a lot of people don't understand. You know, I was writing my book, The Death of Freedom, and then I wanted to put in all of the satanic symbolism, all the architecture, the Vatican, but there was so much information that I found that I was like, this is a second book. I can't put this into this book. So what is your take on how the Satanism is in?
1: Well, what I'd like to step back to another experience. Sure. I had before all of this. Mm-hmm. In 1971. And when I was living in Niagara Falls, I was 17 years old. And I was out with my boyfriend one night and going to the Niagara Parkway, just going down doing our parking thing. And then we fell asleep. And so I realized we went that I had to get home. And so we took a shortcut home through near past the Shadowgay Winery, past where the Surratt and Beck Towers are. And we got to right beside the Shadowgay Winery, and his van died. It literally died, stopped. And he tried the key, it didn't even click. And I looked up in front, and there was an old schoolhouse there, and behind that were the surrounding back power towers. Said it backwards. Yeah. And all of a sudden I see this red and white lights going around, hovering over a schoolhouse, the old schoolhouse there. And I noticed there's a green pulsing light on the bottom of it. And at first I thought it was a helicopter. I said, what's a helicopter doing out here at 1 o'clock in the morning? And then I noticed, I thought, no, that it's disc shaped. I said, that's my spaceship to come and take me home. I used to pray for one when I was a kid. So I went to get out of the van, but it was freezing cold, January 1st, really freezing. And we're in Canada. And so I shut the door. And my boyfriend freaked out. He grabbed my arm because he was afraid that I was going to go. And then there was another one that came up, and another one, and another one, and another one. There's 5 of these ships hovering over the schoolhouse. And then all of a sudden, in the clear blue sky, and the moon's a little sliver, and Sirius is kind of nestled inside of it right there.
0: Mm-hmm.
1: And they just took, and it was a painting that I had done of that sky the year before. It was really weird. And then they took off in this perfect V formation. And within moments, I said, follow them. But yeah, right. But the van, the ships, they just vanished. They were there and then they vanished in the blue. So shields, I'm sure. Anyway, we got home and I thought, well, I got an excuse for being late.
0: So the van started again then after that.
1: As soon as they took off, it started just like that. Boom. Like nothing was wrong. Nothing. So I told my mother what happened, and she said we should call the police and report in case there's other sightings. And so they came over and asked us all the questions. They said, well, I believe you, but there were no other sightings. So anyway, that said, following that, shortly after that, as I said, I have very vivid dreams. And anyway, I had this very bizarre dream. It was all night long. And it started out with a statement that was, only those who consciously acknowledge God as the source and essence of their being as love will survive the apocalypse that is to come. And then I was taken through all kinds of world events, all of them, leading up to today and beyond. I've seen everything. And at the end of this, all of a sudden, there were these big black, like it was getting very, it was horrible. There was fires everywhere. It was a lot of fires and eruptions and volcanic eruptions and all kinds of things. And there was sinking of the land and the waters in the United States and river. It was being flooded and all kinds of crazy stuff. Anyway, I have a memory of all of the basic the details. And then all of a sudden, this black, it was like black ink came in, not just clouds, but black ink came across the whole sky. And just before it all closed in, this beam of light came down and lifted me into a spaceship. And in this spaceship, it was so incredible. It was a very large, like almost like a football field. And it was very luminant, the walls. There were all these beautiful people sitting there in yogic position, just all smiling. And I looked around at the front of the room was a throne-like chairs, like crystal throne-like chair. And on either side of it were very large globes that had light swirling around in every color in these globes. So I was looking for a place to sit, and there was only a place at the foot of this chair. So I walked through them and smiled at everybody as they went through.
0: I don't know if I froze or you froze. I'm not sure. Okay. We'll keep going.
1: Okay. All right. So I sat at the foot of the chair, and then all of a sudden this man in a white robe, like Star Trek. Now this is 1970 before Star Trek. This man materialized in the chair in this long white robe. He had white hair. And he had these beautiful turquoise eyes. And there was this hush in the room, and I knew we just had to be silent and listen. And he started to speak, and he spoke these most beautiful words, and I knew that all the people on the ship were going to start the world anew after the end of this apocalypse. So
0: my sister took a picture in Kona. Kona's open air. There's no building. It's not over a roof. And she took a picture of this full moon. This was years and years ago. And she had a camera that gives you about 3 seconds of movement of the picture before it pauses. And she looked at the picture, which she just took it of the full moon. And then she looks down at her picture, and there is a saucer with it looked like there was something around it, some type of shield around it, and there were four lights, two on each side, and it was like for the 3 seconds that of movement, the saucer just did this. And she looks at the picture, and she looks back at the moon, full moon, because she just took a picture of the moon, and it's not there. With her naked eye, she couldn't see it, but she saw it on her. And I wish at the time I wasn't doing videos like this. I wish I had her send it to me. But there, you guys, I totally believe there's definitely something else out there. And this, again, this world's not what we think it is. What do you think about these wars? Because I was reading to people, let's see if I can find it, my book. There's a book that's called The Enemy Unmasked. And in 1871, Albert Pike, who was an Illuminati agent in America, was writing letters to Giovanni Mazzini and in Italy. And he literally wrote the three world wars prior to, this was in 1871, prior to them even happening. And he said the first one was going to be take out the Russian czar, because the czars were not playing ball with the bankers. They didn't want to.
1: All about the bankers.
0: Yep. Then the World War II was about the German nationalists and the Zionist, political Zionist party, and the establishment is state of Israel and Palestine. That was World War II. And then World War III was going to be those supporting Israel, the political Zionists, against the Arabs. And this was all written about prior to any of the wars even starting. What are your thoughts on this war?
1: Well, they're all been visions. There have been visions. All of these have been seen before. And there's, even in the Bible, Revelations, if you read Revelations, we're in it right now. Mm-hmm. This is the apocalypse right now. This is the time when we have to all wake up. Mm-hmm. And only those who consciously acknowledge God as the source and essence of their being as love will survive this. And I know that for fact.
0: Yeah. I just want to pop in, because honestly, Susan, is like, I think that this is some type of game, because it's like, why are we each guided? We're each guided to do something. You were guided to do a school, which I want to talk about in a little bit, but it's like, there's something here that like, there's been times that I've been protected and crazy stuff has happened and I didn't know how things were going to work out, but I kept trusting they would, and then they worked out in a way that I couldn't even fathom. I think that we're playing some type of game, and I think that it's by design. Like our higher self said, I'm going to come at this time in history, and this is the game I'm going to play and have these experiences, because that's kind of
1: our lives are planned out before we come here.
0: I agree.
1: And they're here to test us. We're being tested always to see if we can get off the hamster wheel, for one, not get on it for another would be better, but to see how we can rise ourselves up. And every time we go, come down, I mean, I know I've had 9 lives on this planet. But then this is my last one. They keep sending me back, though. So you're not done yet. what it is for each of us, we have things to learn. And what we have to learn is what we are consciously, not fall for the evil and for the dark. Fear not false evidence appearing real. Fear not. There's nothing to fear but fear itself. We create that. We are the creators of this world, not these demons. We are the creators, and we create it by how we think. So they instill fear in us, and we start thinking, oh, I got to fight back. As soon as you think you're fighting, you've got an opponent. You've got a war.
0: Yep.
1: We have to learn to love and forgive. Love and forgive. Most important of all. Ever. Yep. Even your worst enemy. It's hard. I've done it.
0: Yeah. Well, that's part of it too. That's part of I call it emotional mm-hmm. expansion. And that the fact that there's nothing wrong with you and there's nothing to fix. I call it integration. Allow yourself to fully accept every single thing you've gone through without making it right or wrong or good or bad. And that actually, what I've found, that's where the peace comes in. It's like, okay, this is what happened to me, and I fully accept that this was my experience without trying to fix it. That's where the power is. And I love that you said love, because this infinite creator of love, that's exactly right. So let's go into these things with the 5G and the bioweapon and the wars are trying to keep us away from really understanding our truth.
1: Yes, love is life's omnipotent verities eternal.
0: Oh.
1: So remember that. It's really important that it is. It's not just in your heart. It is. Oh. It is what we are. And yes. It's very important. Like, there's some people get caught on the hamster wheel because that's all they've seen is we're put in every situation. Everyone's put in a situation to learn something. And if we don't learn our lesson, we repeat it. Mm-hmm. So that's the key, is we have to find what it is our lesson is and look beyond and within ourselves and fear not, which is false evidence appearing real. So mm-hmm. knowing that what we're perceiving out there, we have to, if we don't like the picture, we change it.
0: Mm-hmm.
1: We don't fight it. You don't run away from it. You change it. You transform it. and you transform it. The only thing, the only transformer is love.
0: Yeah, I love that. And let's talk a little bit about your school. And I want to bring up the picture of it because it's amazing. And I wish that every single child could go to a school like this. Here it is. This is the, I believe this is the homepage here, Reenchanting Education in a Universe of Limitless Possibilities. I love that, of limitless possibilities, because that really is the truth. And this is a peace school, is a registered charitable nonprofit born of a child vision for an ideal learning experience where students engage their imagination and explore their world creatively. They recognize their individual gifts, talents, and are encouraged to develop their fullest potential as they discover the magic of life. Wow. Can you imagine every single child going to a school like this? This is incredible. Can you share a little bit about this amazing school?
1: I'll share how it started and where it came from. The concept was when I entered grade one. Kindergarten, I had a great time. We played and we learned about the alphabet and a few things, but was mostly engagement and magic in life. And then we walked into grade one and I was lined up. We were, and this is back in 1950 something. And we were lined up like soldiers.
0: That's right.
1: And marched into the classroom. I had a very strict teacher. We were put in rows, looking at the backs of each other's head. From the very first day, I knew it was wrong. This was all wrong because I saw what was supposed to be on the other side. So I knew this was not how we learn. We have to explore the world that we're in. And it's not about taking little pieces of a puzzle and like getting a whole puzzle and you only get 10 pieces of it. Mm-hmm. And then figure out how it fits together. It's all wrong. So every day I imagined how I was going to change the world when and schooling and education when I grew up, every single day for the first 3 years. And my report cards came back every time that was satisfactory, but daydreams too much. Because I aced in everything. I mean, I could do math just like that. And I pissed off the principal in my grade six class because he would write a question on the board. We were learning algebra and I fire out the answer. And he said, how'd you do that? You can't do that. I said, well, yeah. And I explained how I did it in my head. He said, no, you have to do this, this, this, and this. So he put another question up. I fired out the answer like that. He said, you can't do that. Well, anyway, at the end and then he started picking on this little guy next to me who was really sensitive and he started crying. I had to leave him alone. So he made me stay after class and he took me to the office and he gave me the strap. I got the strap four times on my hand.
0: Wow.
1: Similar to what happened in grade one as well. It was a similar thing. And I just grit my teeth. And he just looked stunned and he said, well, I hope you learned your lesson. I said, I did. I hate you. I left and went home, told my mother he was fired. Same thing happened in grade one. And it was because I was doing cursive writing already in grade one. I had older sisters. I learned from them. I was helping my oldest sister with her calculus in grade 12. Anyway, so and she made me stay after class and do this whole row of T's, like Flanders Field, a whole page of it.
0: Oh, God.
1: And then after that, she put me over her lap and spanked me. She pulled up my skirt and spanked me on the bottom and then put me down and said, I hope you learned your lesson. I said, I did. I hate you. That's where I got that one from. And I ran home, told my mother she was fired. Yeah. But people, it's because the lack of understanding of children. I mean, we are all this way. We are all full of wonder. Wonder is the key. Wonder is the magic key. And as soon as you lose that sense of wonder about everything, because everything on earth is magic, everything, how it grows, how it is, life itself, the universe is magic. So when you lose that sense of wonder, and this is what the diabolical forces have done, have come into the schools, they created the industrial school era, and mm-hmm. this is, you know, how they've done it. So, and they've turned us into little militant soldiers. Discipline,
0: right.
1: Programmed, totally programmed. We are totally programmed, all the kids. And the history that we're learning, all lies. My father was in World War II, and he had found some papers, documents in a camp they raided in Holland, Nazi documents, and he brought them home. And when I was 12, he had them translated. And he asked me to help him. I came home from babysitting that night, and he asked me to help him write a letter to the governor general. And I read these documents, and I think they are what people understand as Operation Paperclip. But it was documents from before that. It was the precursor, because it was what the Germans were writing about how they were going to take over the world by infiltrating all U.S. high U.S. government positions. And then they were going to take over education and health and everything else. They were going to rewrite all the history books, all the books, rewrite everything. They're all propaganda. And then, they were going to infiltrate into Canada and then take over the world. It's exactly what they've done. So, I mean, I saw this and read this, and I had to write, when I'm 12 years old, had to write this in a letter to the Governor General of Canada. So, but I see things very differently. What they didn't scare me. Nothing scares me. So that's where there's a difference. But some people would be frightened by it and, you know, freak out. I learn from it. And even going to church, I learned from what I saw in church, and I saw what was not right and what was right. And I saw that everything been rewritten. This was not the way they were originally in the origins of the beginnings of the times of Christ, for example. I do remember being in that time as well. So I was very close to him, and I still am. So it's in seeing. I'm not afraid of anything, because there's nothing to fear.
0: There's absolutely. In fact, that's why it says, "Do fear not." You know, in the Bible, 365 times, one for every day. What did the Attorney General did they get back to you about that? When you wrote the letters, your dad said to write the letter to.
1: Yeah. Oh, yeah. No, they didn't get back to me. I don't know what happened to him.
0: Your father?
1: I was 12 years old. He sent them off, and I don't know what happened with that.
0: Mm-hmm.
1: So I just went on, and other things happened. And then that's when I started questioning the church. And I was supposed to be confirmed into the Protestant. I was in a Protestant church, Presbyterian, and I was to be confirmed when I was 12. And I thought, well, why are there so many different churches if there's one God and everybody professes to be the same? You know, why are these all these different churches? So I had friends who were in four different denominations. So before I was going to get confirmed, I wanted to attend each of their churches to see. There was a Roman Catholic, Lutheran, Baptist, and Greek Orthodox. So I asked each one of them if I could attend their church every Sunday, a different one. And the last one was the Catholic, which was the worst. Anyway, so by the
0: fear
1: end,
0: and guilt.
1: Totally, that's what it's all wrapped in, fear and guilt, shame, right. Blame, fear and guilt. So I quit. I just said, I'm not going into the church. That's it. I went my own way. And that whole concept of shame, blame, fear, and guilt, the Bibles are all rewritten. They aren't the original 212 of the Essenes, which were the saints and sages, the scriptures from the saints and sages of the ages. And I think the Torah, there's a little bit of the Torah in that, in theirs too. But there's what they are is there's like 72, I think, in the Catholic, and 67 in the Protestant Bibles.
0: Yeah, the books. Mm-hmm.
1: Yeah, they're books, but they're all tainted.
0: Yes.
1: Every single thing. The only thing that's sort of close is the beginning and the end, the Revelations. It's sort of. There's still.
0: Yes.
1: Change there.
0: Well, Constantine is the one that brought, he was the emperor that wanted one religion and wanted to have the religion control the people. So
1: yeah.
0: Him and his council of Nicaea got together, put the books together, redesigned it so that people would, again, fear, guilt, shame, equals control of the people. And that was all by design, 100%. I do want to go back just a little bit about the schooling system, because that was modeled in 1852 after Prussia. There was a man, and his name is escaping me. It's not Mason, it's somebody else. He went to Prussia to model their schooling system, and their schooling system was designed for soldiers. That you said it right away. It was designed for soldiers because the king wanted soldiers to be able to read his orders, but not smart enough to think outside the box, to think for themselves. So they created a schooling system where they sat in rows, because how do soldiers march? They march in rows. They sat in rows. They looked forward. They had to raise their hand for permission. All of it was about permission. And it was about reading, being able to read the orders of the king. That was the whole basis of the schooling system. I believe it was 1871 was Massachusetts was the first one to have the schooling law that created the whole schooling system, and then the other states followed after that. And it was all about exactly what you said, being a soldier, no thought for yourself. Then the Rockefellers took it over and program them to be manufacturing workers. So all of it's by design. That's why, you guys, if you have children, please get them out of the public schools. They are brainwashing your children, and they're putting them into a box where this school's like the one that Suzanne has, Peace Academy. I want to show it again. They open the mind. They open the mind for the children. It's exactly what we're supposed to do.
1: Mm-hmm.
0: Go ahead.
1: So how that happened was I went through a lot of different work. I was working in media, and I started my own company, ICU Media. And then in 2006, I wasn't feeling fulfilled. Something wasn't right. And I woke up whenever I feel this way, I get up and I say, okay, God, what am I supposed to do? And I always get the message back, like, right away. And what the message came back was, you must build the school of your childhood dreams, because that was the vision that I had when I was in grade one through six. And so I used to walk home from school and imagine when I was little how I was going to do this. So I realized I had to get my certificates in order to be able to do this, my education certificates. And I had so much education, I didn't really need it, but their system in the universities is really not great, but it grooms people for that old school thing. But I went through it anyway. So I phoned the university that day. It was September 2nd of 2006. And there was just, the university was just starting. So I called them and I said, what do I need to do to get enrolled in the education program? And they said, well, you can come back in March and, you know, and sign up and whatever. I said, no, I have to get in there today. They said, well, we have a limited enrollment program and it's full right now. I said, well, isn't it possible that somebody might back out? And they said, well, yeah, that's possible. I said, is there a number I can call to find out? So I called, they gave me the number, I called the OCT, and I said, you know, told them what I was wanting to do. And sure enough, somebody had just backed out an hour before.
0: Wow.
1: So I was in there, I got enrolled and went through the course. It was I did the 5-year course in 4 years.
0: Wow.
1: I breezed through it, and I took all the, and I started out with, I thought I'd take biology and such and science. And I thought, what the heck am I doing this to myself for? Because I knew the books were all rewritten anyway. So I decided I should take what I love, and I took art and music as my majors.
0: So, love it.
1: Yeah. And I got through it with, you know, I aced through it and breezed through it. And then when it was finished, I did a practicum. My practicum, I did a different kind of practicum, was to go to Ecuador. I went with a group to Ecuador to teach the children, the Quechuan children in Ecuador. Mm-hmm. And that was just the most amazing experience. And that was the first year they offered that. So, I mean, it was just kind of meant to be. And one of the people I was on the bus with, who was one of the professors for this, in education, he had ideas of a school as well. So we sort of collaborated. He's one of my board directors as well. And
0: Nice.
1: it took a while to get it up and running because you have to go through all these things. And I registered it. What I did was I went to this retreat at Earthgate in Pennsylvania with some friends. It was a spiritual retreat on May 31st, that long weekend in the States, whatever that holiday is, May Day or something. I don't know what it is, but it's an American holiday. Anyway, my last day of school was the teaching. I was teaching music, actually. So it was at 3:30, I finished the class, and I was invited down to Pennsylvania. So I drove all the way from North Bay all the way down to Pennsylvania. It was like an 11-hour drive. I did it in 9.
0: Wow.
1: Yeah, there was no traffic. It was like everything was cleared for me all the way.
0: Open up.
1: It was just crazy. So I got there, and on the most amazing weekend at this place called Earthgate with these very, one of the one who was leading was Robert Young, who's a walk-in. I don't know if you're familiar what a walk-in is.
0: Mm-hmm.
1: He's a walk-in.
0: Yeah, go ahead and share briefly with people.
1: Okay, so he was this person initially, Robert, was an engineer, and he designed the maglev system. You know, the maglev system that goes underground, it's a rail, like a monorail that goes under to connect all the military bases.
0: Oh, yeah.
1: Okay. Wow. And he also designed ships like what's his face? The big, big ocean ships also. Anyway, so this person had been in a very severe car accident. He had been very severe. His car, the steering wheel was smashed in the seat. He was thrown from the car. The body was thrown from the car.
0: Wow.
1: Well, anyway, what happened was these angels came along and picked up this body. He was this new Robert, a walk-in. He's a walk-in. Yeah. So he was standing on the side of the road watching this scene. And then this nurse and this doctor came along, picked up the body off the road, put it in the back seat, straightened all the bones on it. And then he sort of jumped into this body. A completely new person. Anyway, he ended up, his family kind of left him because they didn't know what was wrong with him. He was in rehab, and in the rehab, he did some very weird things with antennas and got these messages, and they didn't think he would ever heal, but this body healed, and he became a great speaker. So I went down to this Earthgate to hear him speak, and his wife was a very good friend of mine who I'd had a spiritual mentor. Kenneth G. Mills, who I met in 1979.
0: Wow.
1: Yeah.
0: You know, that's like I always say to people, we don't understand this world. Like we've been told a certain story about the world. And if you look at it, what is that story? It's go to college, get a job, get a house, go into debt. You know, it's like, look at the story. And there's always, I remember when I went to college, my degree is a communication studies and a fitness management minor because I was teaching fitness classes. I put myself through school, taught 15 classes a week to put myself through school, exhausted, but I did it. And then I remember going to the career fair and looking around and going, there's nothing here I want to do. I was already doing what I wanted to do. And I had been guided to teaching fitness. I like had been guided to do the work I want to do. And I love that you said, you ask, you know, the divine creator, what's next? That's what I do. I was like, okay, great, great spirit. What's next for me? What's next for my business? Usually the answer for me comes about 4:30 in the morning when I'm out of my head, out of my thoughts. And then all of a sudden I wake up and I'm like, oh, that's what's next. So, you know, very, very true. And like I've said, this world is not what we think it is. So really it's so trippy because when I'm here in Hawaii at this farm, I live on an organic

0: But the last thing I want to share, or I would love for you to share,
1: testing.
0: is the demonic system, because with the 5G, with them trying to keep with the layers of aluminum, strontium, borium, and the other things that are in the sky that are trying to keep the sun from shining correctly onto the surface of our bodies and onto the surface of the amazing earth. What do you think about this demonic Satanism that is ruling the world right now? Because it is.
1: Well, it is, and it's coming in, and all this technology in particular, that comes from the gray aliens. The gray aliens, they entered in 1950, entered an agreement in 1954 called the Greta Treaty with Ike Eisenhower. And it was to offer all their military equipment and, you know, design all the nuclear, what we have, all this technology in trade for abducting a number. They said 100,000 bodies, but they took way more than that. That's another right. Long story. I won't get into that one. But that has what is guiding this whole war that's on. And it's all about fear, striking fear into us. And we can't be fearful of that. We need to tell them to stop. No more. And the more we're afraid of it, the worse it gets for us and for everyone. So I think that's a really key point that we need to get out there. I mean, I was looking at the situation with Maui this morning. I mean, I wrote an article about Oprah. Oprah has a big role in that. She's part of this. Mm-hmm. She was fried at Gitmo, by the way, a couple
0: she
1: years
0: ago. She was what? I'm sorry?
1: They electrocuted her. The real Oprah was electrocuted. And then they got this new Oprah that came back out that's like this really skinny clone Oprah that showed up.
0: And that's another thing that people don't understand. It's like, look at Biden. When I look at Biden, when he was talking about, this, I don't want to get too far off topic, but he actually was the creator of the Patriot Act when it wasn't called the Patriot Act. He actually created that. And it was called, the name is a sake me. It's in my book, The Death of Freedom. But look at him years ago, like in the 80s and 90s, and then look at him, Biden presently. He's the skinny, scrawny guy, but Biden wasn't skinny and scrawny. He was a big man. He was a fairly big man. He had a bigger nose. He had this personality that was extremely different than the Biden who was in office. So
1: there are a lot of clones.
0: Yes. And that's what people don't understand about. I should do a whole video on that, because there have been videos of the clones actually messing up, like they're doing these weird things that a normal person wouldn't do, that wouldn't function that way.
1: Elon Musk is another one.
0: I've heard about that too. Yeah, that's why I say, you guys, we don't understand.
1: I can see it because I see people's auras, and when these clones don't have the aura,
0: that's right, they wouldn't. There's no life. Yeah,
1: they're robotic, and I can see through it. And people say, "Oh, you're crazy. They're real. That's real." No, it's not. Neither is Trump. Trump was cloned a long time ago.
0: And Trump, there's, you know, people. I used to be a Trump supporter until he started promoting the vaccine.

Thanks very much. Thank you. I guess you're going to know the title, so I don't really need to announce them.

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